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1: Welcome to the Labor Day weekend edition of the world-famous Hard Drive. I'm Lou Brutus, reminding you that the best Labor Day weekends always involve the least amount of labor, so please act accordingly. This week on the show, my guest will include In This Moment, Theory of a Dead Man, Black Veil Brides, Tom Morello, and Tim Montana. We'll get you plugged in with Silver Tongue, and we will unveil the brand new Screamer of the Week. We'll begin the musical proceedings, the Hard Drive double dose of Five Finger Death Punch, who will start their legacy tour back up in Colorado on Tuesday. First up, Nails in the Coffin, Five Finger Death Punch on the world-famous Hard Drive. Welcome aboard.

0: Hard Drive Double Dose of Five Finger Death Punch, Living the Dream and Nails in the Coffin. I'm Lou Brutus. Time now to get you plugged in on the world famous Hard Drive with an excellent band out of Maryland I recently saw at Rockfest, Silver Tongue. Speed from the group joins me now. Tell me about the tune Red.
1: Wow, this one got built off of relationships. And like everyone goes through relationships, but not everyone sees it the same way. So this is where Red fell into play. Like, we were coming from a different angle on the song itself. 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And that's where Red came into play.

0: 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Looking forward to the band's appearance at Sick New World in Fort Worth, Texas next month. 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I'm Lou Brutus. From Ashes to New and Shinedown are on deck. 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
16: 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It's the-

0: for you.
1: Hey, what's up, everyone? This is Brent from the band Shinedown saying congratulations and happy 30th anniversary to the incredible Hard Drive.

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1: 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I'm Lou Brutus, joined now by my old friends Maria and Chris of In This Moment, who recently dropped their phenomenal new album, Witch. Tell me about the song, I Want to Believe.
2: Oh, we love you. Thank you so much for having us. I Want to Believe, featuring Rory from Dayseeker. I mean, first, Chris, what should we talk about first? Rory from Dayseeker or the meaning of the song? What do you think?
3: I mean, the song has all kinds of different levels. It's one of the first songs that we started working on for the album, and it has been through so many different transformations and ups and downs. And, you know, we knew it was special, but we spent so much time working on it. So it feels like kind of a saga to us in that way.
2: Yeah, we knew it had this really special feeling, this like sense of exhilaration to me. I wanted it to have a meaning of kind of hope and within desperation, you know, kind of you have to push to find that light and you have to believe. You can't like surrender and retreat. And so kind of the meaning of that was in there, but I kept feeling like it should be have another singer on there. And Rory sounds like an angel to me. He has the most purest and like beautiful and the clarity in his voice and the notes that he hits. He's got just this tone. And so we were like, gosh, he would be so beautiful on this song. I'm like, he'll sound better than I do. Now here we are, just released the video, just released the song. And I feel exhilarated with excitement to have him collaborating with us and have the world hear the song finally.

0: Electric Call Boy for your Labor Day weekend on Hard Drive. Let the good times roll. Preceded by In This Moment, the recently released album, which the tune I Want to Believe. I'm the Sonic Warrior, Lou Brutus. The three-song seg is on deck this week, featuring Motionless in White, Nickelback, and Dead Poets Society. Then I will be joined by my close personal friend, Andy Biersack of Black Veil Brides. More Hard Drive coming up.
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0: Hard Drive, three song seg for this week featuring Cold from Dead Poets Society, Nickelback, Rattle the Cage, and R.I.P. from Motionless in White. I'm Lou Brutus, joined now by Andy Black, Mr. Andy Biersack of Black Veil Brides. You guys have done a number of covers through the years. You've got to have some good stories about stuff that never made it out, though.
1: I've told this story before, and I take no credit for it, and also I take no blame, but thankfully it was never released, so I can't take the blame. In 2014, we're in the studio working on a record with Bob Rock, and our label comes to us and says, it's big business right now for rock bands to cover 70s classic songs. I think this is around the time that Five Finger Death Punch had put out the Bad Company cover. And so our label suggested, inexplicably, for us to cover the Hot Chocolate song, Emily. Not Hot Chocolate's biggest song, by any means. For anybody who doesn't know, that's the I Believe in Miracles band, You Sexy Thing. We tried in earnest to do this cover to, you know, because we were, you know, the label was supporting us. They were doing this big record with Bob Rock. There's a lot of money being spent. So we tried our best. I can report that Black Veil Brides doing Emily by Hot Chocolate did not work out to the degree that we had maybe hoped. But we did do, I tried to swerve the label and I said, well, what if we did another pop song that was a big hit from the 70s? And we tried I Was Made for Loving You. And there is a demo version of that that exists that was recorded in the rehearsal space with Bob Rock. So there's a Bob Rock produced Black Veil Brides covering I Was Made for Loving You that's never seen the light of day.

0: If you have time over this long holiday weekend, check out the video for that song, but only if you like ultra creepy things. Black Veil Brides on Hard Drive featuring Lilith Czar, wife of lead singer Andy Biersack. Cut. I'm Lou Brutus. Looking ahead to hour two of the show, my rock star guest will include Theory of a Dead Man, Tom Morello, and Tim Montana. We'll have music news in dirt on the Vans Warped Tour, Ghost, and The Ramones. We will also unveil the brand new Screamer of the Week. By the way, if you want to get your hands on free stuff, like our 30th anniversary guitar picks and stickers, send me a self-addressed stamped envelope to P.O. Box 361, Arnold, Maryland, 21012.
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Hour two of Hard Drive underway with the latest from A Perfect Circle. The tune is Starless. Best to Maynard James Keenan as he continues to recuperate following his latest hip replacement surgery. I'm Lou Brutus. We now check into the topsy-turvy world of rock and roll gossip and news that we call dirt. The Vans Warped Tour heading to Florida for its final stop of 2026, and 311 have joined the bill. The gig is going to be November 14 at the Camping World Stadium campus in Orlando. The lineup is also going to feature All That Remains, Dropkick Murphys, Sublime, Insane Clown Posse, and dozens of others. If you have time over the weekend, try to find an IMAX theater that is still showing the new film from Ghost, Too Big to Rig. It was captured during Ghost's sold-out shows in Mexico City, features Papa Five Perpetua and the Nameless Ghouls going through songs from across the band's catalog. Ghost has also shared a performance of Umbra from the film, giving the fans a look at the massive production of the Skeletor. Too Big to Rig, of course, follows the band's 2024 concert film Right Here, Right Now. Finally, a celebration marking 50 years since the release of the Ramones' legendary self-titled debut album was held at Hollywood Forever Cemetery in Los Angeles. Yes, they do music events there. It was hosted by John Travolta, an old friend of late Ramones founder and guitarist Johnny Ramone, who was buried in the cemetery. The sold-out tribute band featured Tim Armstrong of Rancid, Billy Joe Armstrong of Green Day, Travis Barker of Blink-182, and Ramones member CJ Ramone. They were joined by a ton of guests for a 17-song set. That's all the dirt that's fit to dish since we're talking the Ramones. Here are The Offspring and their brand new cover of the Ramones, I Wanna Be Sedated, on Hard Drive.

0: The Offspring on Hard Drive and their phenomenal new cover of the Ramones' I Wanna Be Sedated. I'm Lou Brutus, joined now by my close personal friend, Tim Montana. You have a ton of Hollywood friends and rock star friends, in particular, Billy Gibbons of ZZ Top. Is there any quality that all of them might have in common?
1: I don't know. I think some authenticity, and it's a weird thing because all the guys I know that are, you know, like pretty super famous human beings are very humble, real, but they're also like characters in their own right. You know, like Billy is an absolute character. Adore him. Wouldn't change him if I could. But it's always a trip hanging out with him. You know, you never know what's going to happen. There's going to be tacos involved. But I don't know what makes them humble. I've actually thought about that because all the people in my circle that I'm fortunate enough to hang around with are really nice people, right? You know, and I even travel with Billy at the airport when I'm like, hey, man, you know, I kind of act as, you know, getting him through the airport at times. Like, hey, we got to catch the flight. You know, I've traveled with him so much for over a decade. I'm like, hey, we're this and that. Are these pictures too much? Was that person too aggressive? And he's like, no, man, it's not a problem when they ask for photos. It's a problem if they stop asking. So you take the photo. And then he always gives people something. He'll sign something or give him a dice out of his pocket. He gives him an experience. But then you go out in the world when I'm not with Billy and I overhear people talking and they go, man, I just wanted a selfie and he threw dice with me. But he gives everyone a story and that just kind of travels around. So I don't know what makes them that way. I think they're just good humans, good souls, good spirits, but I don't hang out with any people that aren't that way, you know, so...

0: Avatar on the world famous hard drive, who will be playing the venerable Royal Albert Hall in London in March of next year, a special 10th anniversary performance for their Feathers and Flesh. I'm Lou Brutus. Autumn Kings and Ryan Purds are on deck. Then we will talk the massive Power to the People Festival with the man organizing it, Tom Morello, when Hard Drive continues.
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0: From out of Buffalo, New York, that is Ryan Purds on Hard Drive with a tune called Sour. I'm Lou Brutus. Tom Morello joins me now. Tom, you are gearing up for the incredible Power to the People Festival outside of Washington, D.C., October 3rd. Foo Fighters, Serj Tankian, Taylor Momsen, special performance from Bruce Springsteen, dozens of others. Will you be able to soak up some of that music that day, or are you going to be busy running this thing?
1: Probably the latter. But it's a labor of love. And the good news is, when you've got artists of that caliber, I'm not going to have to worry about Bruce Springsteen deciding to play some good songs on that. And back to the beginning, there was a little bit more negotiation about set lists that went on. This one, I'm pretty confident everybody's going to know the assignment.
0: So what's the best way people can follow along if they can't make the show itself?
1: So we're working there. Hopefully there'll be a live stream that will be well announced prior to the show. We want everybody to be able to, to tune into it. We're working on that now. But my hope is that there will be, my anticipation is that there will be a live stream that people can check

0: Set from that gentleman back in July at Rockfest, Dez rocks on Hard Drive when the love is gone. I'm Lou Brutus, joined now by an old friend of the show, Tyler Connolly from Theory of a Dead Man, who dropped their excellent new Part 1 Funeral Songs EP. Do you still get emotional about putting new stuff out after all these years?
1: I think so. I've always been a songs guy. Like, if I had to choose, I love touring, but it's such a dichotomous thing. I don't find a lot of creative energy in touring. It's almost like dudes in a frat house. You're just doing whatever you want, eat whatever you want, go on stage, run around like kids. But I've always been a very creative guy. So for me, I feel like I'm a songs guy. So for me, like, I've always felt this elation, feel complete. It's cathartic, right? As they say, like writing something and there's a release. So for me, yeah, there's a massive accomplishment for doing one song. So I don't, the only thing I miss, I think, which I think as a band, we miss the jewel case with the fold out, the old lyrics and the thank yous. And we still kind of do that, but there is something that is sad that is lost with the new generation is making an album that, like Pink Floyd, that goes song to song. And there is bookends. There's a song that definitely is the first track and the song that's like, well, hope you had fun, kids. Here's the last track that makes sense. So there's that part of it. But beyond that, it doesn't matter to me. It's just, I love writing songs. Oh.

0: From their newly released EP, Part One, Funeral Songs, that is Winnebago, Lay Low, from Theory of a Dead Man. Now then, what's the brand new Screamer of the Week? Stand by for transmission.
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0: There you have the brand new Screamer of the Week on the world famous Hard Drive. The band is Catch Your Breath. The song, Red Alert. 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
1: And then there's this. There's a man suing Texas Pete. Philip White of Los Angeles is suing the makers of Texas Pete hot sauce because it's made in North Carolina, not Texas. So in L.A., Philip White is angry that the makers of Texas Pete hot sauce don't make it in Texas. It has nothing to do with Texas. They make it in North Carolina.
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1: Devil in the Family, The Fall of Ruby Frank. 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
5: 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I'm up here! I'm out of breath!
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0: Ladies and gentlemen, Nipsey, Vince, and Jen Shade.
10: Britney Spears deadly serious about having another child. She believes she can still get pregnant naturally, but if that doesn't happen quickly, she's willing to go down the surrogate or adoption route. I will carry your baby, Britney. I will be your surrogate.
6: You will carry her baby?
10: I will. Look.
6: You won't give her the baby naturally, but you'll carry it?
10: No. She doesn't want anything to do with me physically. I will be artificially inseminated, and I will carry her child. I will carry Britney's baby. Right here. And by the way, shame on you for not telling me I've been gaining weight. And what kind of coworker do you claim to be? What kind of friend do you claim to be?
6: I don't think I've really noticed.
10: How have you not noticed?
6: Well, because your face hasn't gotten any fatter.
10: Look at this thing. Have you noticed my midsection getting huge?
6: Also, when you do that every single day, multiple times a day, I'm just kind of, I'm used to it, so.
10: It's my nerves are no better either. Like, I was thin before from anxiety, but now I just eat.
6: It's all those late night boxes of cereal you've been eating.
10: I can name the two things. It's that damn Tony the Tiger, Frosted Flakes, and peanut butter.
6: I was going to say, I know the other one's peanut butter.
10: Peanut butter. You can't eat a jar in like a week. I mean,
6: that's probably not good. No.
10: And I'm being generous when I say a week, like
6: 3 days.
10: It's just too much. Eating it right out of the thing.
6: With your hands or with a spoon?
10: I'm no animal. With a spoon, pal. It is telling, though, that, I don't know what the peanut butter's doing to the inside, but I can run it through a whole dishwasher on the spoon and it don't come off. So I don't know what's doing inside my guts. But that's what I got to stop that. Listen to that. You can even tell by the sound. It's too big now. And it's not healthy. It's not a healthy weight either. You got nothing. Let me see you. That sounds pretty good.
6: That belly bongos?
10: That's really good.
6: How long can we keep this going?
10: It hurts. Starting to hurt. The next thing you know, I'm going to have to hook.
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10: 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Or hit us up on the official People's Morning Show Facebook page, and we'll get those questions to Carl. We start today. Of course, my name is Nipsey. That is Vince. Jennifer Shade on motorcycle assignment. We start with $18 trillion in equity. Is that my house, Carl?
22: that's collectively. So it's actually kind of good news. Home equity reached a record $18 trillion, and that's just in the second quarter. We saw July home price growth went to 1.5%. That's a 14-month high, the fifth consecutive month of acceleration, and it's actually the strongest single-month increase in just over 3 years. So, you know, we are seeing still some positives when it comes to housing. And again, you know, a lot of people are sitting on a ton of equity, and we're starting to see people take advantage of that via either refinancing, home equity, or potentially downsizing. So, I mean, there's some positive news there. The other good thing is, you know, at those numbers, it's a healthy rate of appreciation, where it's not that rapid stuff we saw, like, say, in 2020, when all of a sudden, you know, prices were just going crazy and people were wondering if they're buying the top of the market. So, you know, little positives here. But when we get into the next segment, some negatives, too. We'll get into that in a little bit.
10: Just like me. A lot of positives and a lot of negatives, Carl.
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24: The best of the worst.
10: Great to be back from vacation, he says with a smirk, because I've not even been here, what, 2 hours yet? And already somehow I'm going to be part of Candle Cam. I don't know how that's happened so fast.
7: So we missed you.
10: We're going to set, yeah, you missed me so much that somehow we're going to do a candling cam some kind coming up. But I was at the beach. I did sleep a lot, as you saw from social media. I mean, it was a week.
6: You had to sleep at some point, right?
10: There is. I drove 9 straight hours there.
6: And then you slept like 15 straight hours.
10: 16. I kept track. Yeah, it's possible. I could have slept longer, too. I thought I wouldn't be so scorned upon everybody. I would have slept longer than that. That's how frightening it is. There's definitely something wrong with my internal clock. But I did drive a long time, too. So you gotta give me some points for that. But we went to Topsail, the southern end of North Carolina. It's between the Outer Banks and Wilmington, if you don't know where it is.
4: Okay.
10: Some people say, well, where's that? So I don't really know. I wrote it down.
4: I was just there.
10: I somehow
4: got there.
10: I followed the GPS like a champion, I must say. But what I did is what you do on vacation. I ate like an animal, like an absolute animal. And not the kind of eating I usually do. Not, frosted flakes.
4: Peanut butter.
10: By the spoonful.
4: Actual meals.
10: Actual food, like a seafood boil. Seafood gumbo.
7: Did you have to eat a lot, or did you? Was there any cooking at home?
10: No. All at home. All meals made on site. On site.
4: Did you
10: dashing, no nothing.
4: Oh, man. Did you cook anything?
10: No. No. But my wife did, like, where people took turns and stuff like
4: What'd
10: that.
4: What'd
10: you make? Meatballs.
4: Oh, nice.
10: Her meatballs are delightful.
4: You didn't make spaghetti surprise?
10: Mm. Well, it was spaghetti, but it was no surprise. It was meatballs. And I lathered in sunscreen, as you can probably imagine.
4: Good. Did you get any color?
10: I did. I know people in Kleinfelterville yesterday said, well, how did you go to the beach steps for a week when you still look as white as you were when you left? That is true.
4: He does not look as white. I mean, there's a little... He's got a nice little pink hue to him.
10: As God is my witness, I did do some sun. I did get bit by the mosquito, something fierce, too. Something fierce. And at one point, I got bit on my leg, and the blood started to roll down my leg. Ever get bit by mosquitoes?
4: I don't think I've ever had that happen, or it starts bleeding right away.
10: And it was a gusher, yeah. And
7: she went after you.
10: And it mixed with the suntan lotion, so it was very weird. It looked like this kind of this orange liquid rolling down my leg of the mix. But I had to lather up. I didn't want to get burned, for goodness sakes. I did hit the golf course. I was terrible. But the quote was, I didn't make it unenjoyable for everyone.
4: There you go.
7: Well, that's good.
10: So,
7: that's
10: I guess...
7: your best hope.
10: Yeah, I guess it was a win.
7: Well, you didn't ruin it for everybody else.
4: No, I mean...
7: So I didn't play very well.
10: I'm terrible. You know, my son and father-in-law are very good. I'm just terrible. But I played. I picked my ball up a lot.
7: But you gotta be fair to yourself because you don't play that much.
10: No, not much. Not hardly at all. First time out this year. I mean, if I had 12 good shots, maybe, the whole time.
4: Over the course of, like, 115.
10: Mm-hmm. If I'm being honest, yeah. Mm-hmm. Couple nice drives.
4: Nice.
10: Couple terrible drives.
4: That's what happens.
10: I didn't lose a ton of balls.
4: So, you know, it's golf. It's the game you love to hate.
10: Boy, oh boy. Yeah, no door dashing either. Sorry, everybody. Sorry, gig workers.
7: I left them for a week at home.
4: Not supporting the Topsail gig economy.
10: I thought about doing it once, too. I was like, how am I going to do this?
4: Text Club asking, Nips, do you alert your local DoorDash drivers when you go away?
10: Muhammad, I told yes.
7: Don't worry. I'm not quitting on you. I'm just away for the week.
10: All those drivers. But you played golf, too.
4: Yeah, I golfed yesterday. We played in a tournament.
10: How did that go?
4: It went, we shot, a 75, so we were like 2 over par. You're never going to win a tournament at 2 over par because
10: everybody
4: else lies and buys mulligans and all that good stuff. I did hole out for eagle from like 25 yards away.
10: Oh.
4: So that was pretty badass.
10: Nice. Was it now? Well, how many times have you been out this year? Not a lot, right?
4: That was only the second time that I've been out. My favorite golf club is now broken. Not out of anger, but just out of overuse.
7: Oh, there's no cool footage of you snapping it over your knee?
4: No. I didn't break any clubs. I don't break clubs. I've been the same club since I was like 16 years old, so.
10: I don't want to make too much noise and frustration noise out on a course either. I don't want to be the reason anyone gets kicked off of anything, so I try not to do that.
7: Vince, what did you...
10: Bad as I am.
7: What did it break in your hand? Was it exciting?
4: The last time I played, when I played last week, I noticed that, like, the, get ready to laugh, the shaft was cracked a little bit. So, like, down at the bottom where the club head is, I could see that, like, the shaft was cracked, and I was like, oh, this is not going to last much longer. And Saturday, we went to the driving range because my girlfriend wanted to hit a couple before we went out on Sunday, and I hit one, I teed the ball up, and I went to go hit the other one. And it was just like a broken foot hanging at the bottom of a leg. It was just dangling back and forth. So I looked at it and I ripped it off. And it was at that exact moment that my girlfriend took a picture and she put it on Instagram. And it looks like I'm standing there, like, ignoring everyone on my cell phone with, like, my back turned. No, I'm standing there holding my golf club. Holding my golf club in both of my hands. Club head in one hand, stick in the other.
10: See how bad the interpretation online could be?
4: Yeah.
10: It's not like that. What happened at all?
4: I'm just standing there going, how did this happen? How did this happen? It's my favorite golf club. What happened?
10: You'll get this fixed now?
4: Yeah, I'll probably get it reshafted just because it's my favorite golf club. It's the one that I used to tee off. So I had to play a whole tournament.
7: Changed your game?
4: I had to play a whole tournament yesterday without my tee off club.
10: See, I'm not good enough to even know if a club is good for me or not.
4: Because I can't hit my driver, so I don't ever use my driver. So I got this 2 driving iron that I use, and that's the one that broke.
10: I was very inconsistent. inconsistent.
4: I hit a couple of great shots yesterday. It's just, golf is so frustrating. You hole out from 25 yards away, and then the next hole, you're hitting it into the trees.
10: I can't take the lack of consistency. That doesn't register with me.
7: But you can't learn consistency if you're not out there regularity.
10: You're so right. You're so absolutely right. But I can't wrap my head around the fact that I can't do it better.
4: I was at certain points yesterday. I was dialed in. I don't know if it was the Miller Lights that got me dialed in or what.
7: But there's that threshold.
4: I strike.

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1: I hold out. A hold. 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I do everything like I look down, I hold the thing right, I hit the ball right, I follow through, and still goes to the trees.
2: All that grass out there and it still finds the trees.
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1: 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We got one coming up later on in the program. But right now, Carl, we are talking about delinquencies and foreclosures, and they're up. That is not good, right?
2: No, and really, when you contrast it with what we just talked about, you know, $18 trillion in home equity, you know, appreciation was at a three-year high. To see these numbers, delinquencies rose to 3.55% in June, and active foreclosures climbed just over 0.5%. Both are still below the 2019 levels, but both are also rising. And what's interesting, again, you contrast that with the fact that people are behind when we have so much equity. So part of it is there's a lot of reasons for this. Some of it is people's credit scores have been impacted. They don't qualify. Others are their debt ratios messed up, which, you know, if you refinance perhaps or take a home equity line, consolidate debt, you might be able to improve your ratios. And others are just people don't know what to do. I mean, there's just a lot of uncertainty out there. But yeah, this is kind of interesting because, again, you know, we start off with a positive and now we're talking about a little bit of a negative. But in the next segment, we'll get into some actually good news regarding this.
3: Excellent. I like good news. All right.
0: The best of the worst.
3: Told you I was out and about this weekend, moving the boy into West Virginia for his final semester. But also, of course, the night before, not like I planned any of this way, the night before I was at the great 12th annual MITRE Foundation summer concert, featuring everyone's favorite, the Badlands. The wonderful Badlands. And the very handsome Pete Palladino in the house. So I got to talk to him for a few minutes. He said hi to Va. Looking cool as ever. And me, see, when I see the rock star guy, that's how I want to dress. But then somehow it turns into me.
1: Just never comes across like that for you?
3: No. I end up looking like the Crypt Keeper. Like a skull, a hat.
1: Oh, I saw the Gene Simmons first pitch. Did you see that?
3: No, uh-uh.
1: He was wearing exactly what we said he was going to wear.
3: That's so great.
1: But black leather jacket, black leather pants.
3: Yeah, the red, like the rock
1: quite
3: star.
1: Quite an arm on Gene, though. Paul, not so much. Gene didn't bounce it.
3: It's funny, if I'm picking teams, I'm probably picking Gene before Paul. Paul's 100. Like, yeah. Like, he's all over the place.
1: Oh, please.
3: I don't feel like he's going to be good in the
1: Gene's
3: field.
1: Gene's a bruiser. He's a masher.
3: Yeah. I think he's making lineups. You know, he's splitting up checks after the game for
1: Where
3: the team.
1: Where can I put myself in here for the best possible situation?
3: Vinny, you're batting 10th.
1: Gene, there's 10th? Only 9 spots.
3: There's no 10th. Yeah, I got to see that. Definitely post that on the official page. But shout out to a great show, the MITRE Foundation, the 12th annual summer concert. Badlands were there. They were fantastic. Another wild thing happened. Evil Chris was there.
1: Who is that?
3: Chris is a regular caller to the program.

0: Chris from somewhere wins tickets all the time.
1: Okay.
0: And sure enough, this is guy's out there playing acoustic at the beginning of the evening.
1: Oh, wow.
0: He walks in the door, he goes, Nips, you have no idea who I am. I said, yes, I do. I did my usual spiel.
1: Yeah, yeah.
0: Yes, I do, of course. Just refresh my memory. I can't remember practically my own name. But I'm like, absolutely, I remember you. And then he explained who he was. This son of a gun was out there for 2 hours with an acoustic guitar just playing. Yeah, fantastic.
1: By himself?
0: Yeah.
1: Oh, wow.
0: By himself. I was very impressed, especially since he said he loves the program. I was even more impressed. He immediately became a better musician in my eyes since he was a fan of ours.
1: Okay.
0: Is that banged up?
1: Maybe.
0: They had the whole dinner deal, raising money. Of course, they're very charitable, and this is the charitable part of their organization. Brent and Amanda were fantastic. Mentioned Children's Miracle Network and Pay for Play 20, which is coming up. Vince, have you forgotten that?
1: I have not, no.
0: November 19th and 20th. I can't say it enough about Go Time, but 20th anniversary of this thing. I mean, that is the Go Time of Go Time.
1: It is the goest of times.
0: The goest of times. The dirtiest secret. Most beautiful, dirty secret. See, you, the people, have raised over, what, $4 million for Children's Miracle Network.
1: Yep.
0: Local dollars. Local dollars. Helping your community. Vince's community. Not me. Not helping me. Helping the community. Dennis from WS.
1: Oh, X.
0: Almost did that too on stage. I had to stop myself. When I gave him a shout out, I had to stop myself. But it was a good time. How was your weekend? What'd you do?
1: Friday night, we went to downtown Lancaster where they were having Celebrate Lancaster.
0: Okay, saw that, yeah.
1: What is it? 211, 212 was there? Peaches and Cream. You know those guys?
0: Yeah, I do.
1: They were there, but it was ransacked with people. So we just went to a restaurant. We had dinner. Saturday and Sunday, it didn't really do a whole lot.
0: Well, you
1: kind of low-key weekend.
0: You and her are always so very active. You're always there's always some video or something that you're doing.
1: So, yeah, there's always something going on.
0: Whether you're kayaking or you're hiking or you have...
1: She woke up 8 o'clock Saturday morning to go make sauce with one of her friends with homegrown tomatoes. We got a whole garden going on in our backyard. Cucamelons, tomatoes. And she's still trying to grow cucumbers. I don't think that's working out too well for her, but God bless her.
0: I will only eat homegrown salad now, so...
1: Oh, so, okay.
0: I will eat out of your garden.
1: You'll eat out of my garden? Maybe I'll bring you some tomatoes.
0: No, I will eat from your girlfriend's garden.
1: Straight from, whoa.
0: Straight from her beautiful garden.
1: Easy, as long as I get to explore Mrs. K's garden. Gonna be a trade-off there.
0: Okay, the gardens are closed.
1: All right.
0: But you got a whole bunch, is she really making it like it's a whole bunch of stuff?
1: Oh, yeah.
0: Well, I want to try that.
1: I can bring you some, she made some sauce. We used that for dinner last night.
0: You making any brajol? We were talking about brajol.
1: No.
0: That's all I can think about now.
1: She made this pesto chicken, and then I, Emeril, kicked it up another notch. I took, on top of the pesto chicken, I laid a piece of prosciutto, and then I took some of the red sauce with the homemade tomatoes, drizzled that on top of the prosciutto.
0: Go ahead.
1: Put some cheese on it, put it back into the oven, low broiler setting, get a little broil on it. Brought it back out. It was 112, not 211. I'm sorry.
0: You're close.
1: I was close. I had the numbers right. And then I drizzled balsamic glaze on top of
0: that. Oh, that sounds beautiful.
1: And then she made this like corn pasta, which wasn't too bad. I just ate regular pasta.
0: And you haven't watched The Bear at all?
1: No.
0: You don't want to because of your restaurant experience? Because it might make you crazy.
1: No, I don't.
0: I just haven't watched it.
1: Okay. Yeah, I just haven't watched it.
0: Yo, but that's...
1: I can tell you one thing's for sure. From what I know about The Bear, if anyone ever went back to a mom-and-pop restaurant, took it over, ran it, and then decided to turn it into a fine dining restaurant, people would be out on that place quicker than quicksand.
0: You gotta suspend your disbelief. Beef.
1: They would be so against it. People would be boycotting it. They'd be booking reservations and not showing up just to mess up with the seating.
0: I was so hungry after watching that episode, too. He made something that you were talking about that he... This one episode, spoiler alert.
1: Uh-oh.
0: a rare lamb.
1: Okay.
0: Some kind of topping on top of it. A mayonnaise and a such and such deal. Oh, all that stuff.
1: You like lamb?
0: I do. But I don't like it like normal people do.
1: What do you mean?
0: I like it very well done.
1: Of course.
0: Like, you know, and I don't like that. I don't like it red and
1: dries up on the bone.
0: I don't like the raw. I don't like that.
1: Saturday. That's what we did on Saturday. Saturday, I made jambalaya.
0: Oh.
1: And I found this out, too, which I think I was doing something illegal for a while. So I was trying to look for crawfish because we were making jambalaya. And I wanted to make some crawfish. So I went to, like, the Asian supermarket that's by our house. And because the last time I went there, they had live crawfish. And I went back to the seafood department. I asked the guy, I was like, oh, you guys have any crawfish? He's like, oh, not right now. No. So I called up, like, a crab-type place. I was like, hey, do you guys have any live crawfish? I then get an explanation on the phone from the woman on the other end that it's actually illegal to sell live crawfish in Pennsylvania.
0: Oh, my God.
1: Because they are because they are considered an invasive species. And that the Louisiana Crawfish Company will not even ship crawfish.
0: Get out of here.
1: To Pennsylvania.
0: I had no idea.
1: So my Asian supermarket that had been selling live crawfish was definitely breaking the law. Because apparently it's been a law since like 2015 or something like that. I ended up having to go to like Giant or something and buy a frozen bag. I think I went to Wise actually.
0: Wow, you can't sell live.
1: Yeah, they're an invasive species.
0: Huh? They don't. I don't. They don't.
1: Apparently,
0: I don't like the way they look. I don't know how to. You have to. That's a video we can do. You can show me how to eat that thing.
1: Oh, you just break the tail off, and it's yeah. I was watching Emerald last night. Oh, man. Eating seafood, you got to forget that they're bugs. Like, they're water bugs. The majority of seafood, shellfish that you're eating, is some sort of water bug. And Emerald cooked this thing last night that is called a bug.
0: Uh-huh.
1: And I was like, he's like, oh, it's just like lobster. And I was, no, sir. There's not enough BAM you can do to that that's going to make me eat that.
0: Yes, yeah,
1: that looks like a bug.
0: You don't like those things that are oysters. You don't like that.
1: No.
0: Snotty kind of look.
1: He was doing Emerald was doing a grilled Bobby last night. They were celebrating Australia. He's like, he's got king crab legs on the grill. Oysters not even shucked on the grill. I was like, what is this guy doing? But he knows.
0: Yo, I'm getting so hungry. That's part of the problem. I watched The Bear last night. That's why I got hungry. Had to order DoorDash.
1: So
0: hungry. You can't get pan-seared rare lamb through DoorDash, however.
1: You might be. You can probably find one place. I'm sure there's a Greek restaurant on DoorDash that you'd be able to find.
0: Yeah, probably.
1: Some lamb.
0: Lamb. Oh, I do. I like lamb.
1: It's like whatchamacallit, big fat Greek wedding. He doesn't need meat? Okay, I make lamb.
0: Mrs. K never saw that.
1: What, big fat Greek wedding? We watched that not too long ago.
0: She would love that. I know she would love that. We got to sit down and watch that.
1: Is he a nice boy? I don't know.
0: This is an educational program. That's right, 406. Yeah,
1: you learn something new every day.
0: That's right.
1: It is illegal to sell live crawfish in Pennsylvania, or at least according to this woman at the crab store.
0: What very, very reliable source, I imagine.
1: How can I not trust someone that works at a crab store? I feel like they would know
0: the ins and outs.
1: Updated ins and out of crustaceans.

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15: 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We'll get those over to Carl for you. Carl, a little bit ago, we were talking about commercial loan concerns. Now we are talking about concerns with buy now, pay later. What do you got?
16: Yeah, we kind of covered this lately on Tuesday, and it's something to look at. So, you know, anytime you buy something online, you'll see a thing like, hey, you want to break this into four payments, or, you know, buy now, pay later.
17: Yes.
16: And it's just, it's another way of not having a credit card, right? It's appealing. Like, people are like, oh, yeah, though, I'm waiting for that, you know, commission check to come in, or that bonus check, or whatever. And they think it's not a big deal. It's kind of like when you sign up for something online and it's 7 days free. What they hope that you forget, because when you don't cancel before that seventh day, guess what? Now you're paying $19.99 a month, and what they hope is that you never even check your credit card balance. And I mean, look, there's people who have like three Netflix; they're paying Netflix three times because they didn't realize they signed up again. But again, that's another topic. But what's the concerning thing here is, one, it's adding more debt, but this debt does not show up on a credit report. So there are people out there who are applying for credit cards, applying for car loans, applying for mortgage loans, applying for to rent out an apartment or a house, and this doesn't show up.
17: Oh, that's so dirty. Yo, that's dirty.
16: Yeah, so when you're looking at, you know, the different ratios and everything, you think, okay, yeah, this person looks good. You know, their debt ratio is aligned. But then there's all this unknown stuff. And we've talked about in the past too, like, you know, we don't look at your cell phone bill, your what you pay for auto insurance. Those things don't factor into your debt ratio. But, you know, we may see those things and we can make a judgment call. So, I mean, I think we're going to start seeing probably some lenders start asking, hey, do you have any of these Karma accounts or these other things that, you know, buy now, pay later, we can look at it. Now, in some ways, these things are short term. It's only like four payments usually. But if you've got four or five of them.
17: That's right. I mean, that's right.
16: So, yeah, it's something to think about, because it's, you know, it's a ticking time bomb that a lot of us don't have access to and don't know. And there's people out there probably don't even think about it. So you're going to be talking about it.
17: Oh, no, no, no. Mm-mm-mm. Which I like to buy now and pay later. Not for me.
18: The best of the worst.
17: As promised by request, I got some meltdowns to play for you. On the heels of that meltdown we played last week from the two anchors. I don't know if you were there that day for it. It's the two anchors that kind of got into it behind the scenes.
19: Oh, yeah. The one woman called the other woman a bitch. I remember that, yeah.
17: Yeah. So meltdowns definitely happen. But as soon as we started playing that, people started asking, Nips, do you have yours saved? And unfortunately, I erase everything, so.
19: Oh, yeah, erase everything, definitely.
17: So I've none of those left, I'm sorry to say. So you won't be able to enjoy them. I'm kidding. I have all of them, of course. Of course! The winner will get tickets. The winner will get... By the way, these are self-explanatory. I don't know if I need to set much up, but...
19: It doesn't sound like enough.
17: The winner will get tickets. The winner will get... The winner... If I could just broadcast at all,
19: nothing,
17: you know...
19: Nothing's changed.
17: This would be less of a process! I can't read anything. Nothing's changed. No, at all.
19: Literally nothing's changed.
17: And you'll see in this particular clip, nothing has changed. 7:45. It's the people's. 7:45. It's the people's.
19: Is she doing the
17: promo?
19: He's just
17: telling me that all the.
19: It still happens. I still hear this every day.
17: The daily promo every day. 7:45. It's the people's. 7:45. It's the people's. Jesus Palomino. God almighty, why can't I do this ever? Ever! 15 years! 15 years I've been doing this.
19: You sound like you're 15 years old.
17: I can't read anything. Oh, yeah, if you're keeping track at home, that was 15 years. It's now 20 years. No, wait, maybe, no, it's 25 years. I'm not sure what 15 I was referring to. Maybe my entire 15-year career?
19: Maybe from the start, yeah.
17: Or just start. Because the dirty secret is, I have been in radio a very long time, Vincent. Very long time. Contrary to what you may think from our other stations, I have too been in this mess for a long time. 1995, I started at WYSP, if you're keeping track at home. Too long, Vince. Too long. You think I'd get better at this? And from the entries, we'll pick a... That's where the famous come on came from.
19: I still see the bat.
17: And from the entries, we'll pick it. Come on! I think that was in the room. I think that was right two doors down. Not three, but two doors down.
19: Oh, I've never heard of them before.
17: On that table. Yeah, boy, that's awful. Not a professional. Please, do not try this at home. If you're a budding podcaster or you're working on your craft. Don't do that even near the equipment. Come on! No, don't do that. Don't do that. Here's another one. Meltdowns, by request.
20: Thursday on the People's Morning Show, we'll play the seven-song Alice in Chains montage several times throughout the... Damn it! How about that? How about that? Why can't I read anything ever? Why am I the worst broadcaster ever? God! Ever!
17: I don't think I've gotten any better either. You're supposed to get better with practice, right? Practice makes perfect, is what they always say, Vince?
19: Apparently, supposedly.
17: I don't think so. Here's a great one. Here's an anchor. Here's the anchor back at the studio and the reporter getting into it. I don't know if you've heard this before, Barrett.
21: Nor do I. Is it a typical process?
22: We've got to go now. I want to thank you both. Thank you. All right, it's back to you, Jim.
23: Ollie, don't let her go away. Does she have a response to that? Is she still there?
22: Well, what's that?
23: Did the lady just leave?
22: Yeah.
23: Oh, that's too bad. We should have kept that discussion.
22: She's back if you want her.
23: Yes.
22: She heard you.
23: Yes.
22: What would you like to know?
23: I'd like to know a response to what the gentleman said. The gentleman's a very effective spokesperson for the company, but obviously the people who live there are not satisfied with his explanation.
22: Right. So what do you want now?
23: Well, if I have to teach you how to be a reporter, Ollie, I'll do that later.
22: Why don't you do that later, Jim? I think the lady expressed herself, and you're not here, you're there. Is there any question you'd like me to ask her?
23: No, I'll give you lessons on how to become a reporter later.
22: I'll give you some lessons on how to be an editor, because I was your boss once.
23: Yeah, you were, and are no longer. How did that happen?
22: Here's
23: Aaron Bildermillo.
24: Hey, good morning, Jim. We are live.
17: Yeah, that's great. Oh, you can hear him getting madder.
23: Well, if I have to teach you how to be a reporter, Ollie, I'll do that later.
22: Why don't you do that later, Jim? I think the lady expressed herself, and you're not here, you're there. Is there any question you'd like me to ask her?
23: No, I'll give you lessons on how to become a reporter later.
22: I'll give you some lessons on how to be an editor, because I was your boss.
17: That's so great. Right there in the middle of the whole conversation. Getting into it. Sort of a meltdown. Mike Tyson.
25: I was going to rip his heart out. I'm the best ever. I'm the most brutal and vicious and most ruthless champion there's ever been. There's no one can stop me. Lynx is a conqueror. No, I'm Alexander. He's no Alexander. I'm the best ever. There's never been anybody as ruthless. I'm Sonny Liston. I'm Jack Dempsey. There's no one like me. I'm from Nairclaw. There's no one that can match me. My style is impetuous. My defense is impregnable. And I'm just ferocious. I want your heart. I want to eat his children. Praise be to Allah.
17: I mean, you got to call when someone threatens to eat someone's children. That's got to be a meltdown of some kind, right? Speaking of Tony Romo and Cowboys quarterbacks, here's your boy Troy Aikman getting fired up.
26: Hey, guys, that's an embarrassment out there. That's a damn embarrassment. We can't block anybody up the now or hugging the ball early. Junior League. Somebody's got to get their attention. And I'll tell you, Jack, I am tired of being a guy who's got to run down everybody's damn throat all the time. Why don't we have a coach that gets over there and does something about it. Instead, we want to go over and pat everybody on the ass, and they haven't done a job all night.
19: Ryan Billick.
26: Off and nobody says anything about it. We got a head coach who won't say anything about it. We got coaches offensively who won't do anything about it.
27: Troy.
26: I mean, enough's enough.
19: Oh, it's Troy Aikman. Okay.
26: Babysitting's over.
17: Yeah, that's right. Babysitting's over. I agree with Troy Aikman. Here he said, patting everybody on the ass, too. That's what I always say. It's not time for smacking each other's asses and high fives, Vince. We got to get out there and win games.
19: Do you have any Casey Kasem?
17: I played those when we were talking about the meltdowns before. The Casey Kasem ones are great. But what I did get my hands on is everyone's favorite, ladies and gentlemen, from right down the hall. You know him, you love him. Number one son, losing his mind.
28: 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And Can-Am ATV... And Can-Am ATV, side-by-sides, and three-wheel... Who writes this?
19: I've said that before.
28: Three wheel roadsters.
17: Who writes this? Oh, yeah. Here, of course, number one son from our sister station. Man, meltdowns. Losing your mind. I guess Vince off the air, we were planning this bit. I was like, do you have any clips of yous? No, they're stunned. None of you ever getting upset at all on the air at all? I mean, I know sad, but not angry?
19: I mean, I think it's happened once or twice, but it's never produced anything like that.
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19: 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But Carl, it is story time right now from some real buyers. What do you got for us?
16: Yeah, so you know, we've had a couple instances recently. We've shared these in the past, but like, look, there's companies out there that do a great job, and there's companies out there that sometimes think they're doing a great job. And so we wanted to talk with a couple examples. So we had a client that the realtor pushed them to use their lender. The lender's like, oh, yeah, we got this grant. We can do this grant. Well, if you know anything about the grant, the client doesn't qualify. So they wasted like 2 weeks. And they realized, oh, this person doesn't qualify. Well, they're on a 30-day contract. So the client says, well, wait a minute. You know, I use Freedmont, you know, like 10 years ago. I'm going to call them. And, you know, we listen to them. We figure everything out. We're like, yeah, you wouldn't qualify for that because of this, this, and this. And they're like, you knew that right off the bat. We're like, yeah, I mean, that's common knowledge, but apparently it wasn't. Anyway, they pulled the deal, gave it to us, and we got it done. And we still met the 30-day deadline. It kind of worked out that the, you know, we were able to the appraisal that was paid for by the other well, it wasn't paid for. The client paid for it. The other company ordered it, but they hadn't done it yet. So we were able to get in and just ask that appraiser if he could just do it for us, and then you know, the appraisal company. And then they were able to do it for us to make it, help us make it on time. But yeah, I mean, structuring loans, you have to understand all the nuances and all the other things. And if you don't, you're wasting people's time and money. And, you know, again, when you're buying a house, if it falls apart, there's a ripple effect, right? It's the person that the house you're buying, they're trying to buy a house and they probably need the money from this house to buy the next one. And then the person they're buying from is in the same boat. So, you know, again, choosing wisely. You know, people have some suck ads and some great promises, but bottom line is results. So you really want results. But yeah, there's we're specialized in the grants. We know them all. And a lot of times we could pair them up with other programs to save even more money. But I think, you know, experience and expertise really does count. 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
16: Yeah. And the crazy thing is the realtor's like, well, I still like that lender. 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There's just one mistake. Uh-huh. Like, what if, you know, my thought was, what if the mistake was caught 2 days before closing? Would you still like them?
17: Oh.
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18: Best of the worst.
17: 7:41 in the morning, as a disc jockey, I was taught very early on, very important to know the local high schools and all the local townships and everything when you move to an area or when you're a disc jockey in a certain area. After 25 years in the area, Vince, I don't even know any schools. None.
19: What high school did your son go to?
17: He went to the Susquehanna Valley. Susquehanna Valley Township.
14: Look at you, like, we're proud
17: Susquehanna
14: of
17: Township.
14: Susquehanna Valley.
17: Susquehanna Township High School. Right there!
19: Okay.
17: Okay? Leave that out.
14: Okay, you won that one.
17: Okay. All right,
19: That was the practice question.
17: I won nothing, that's right.
19: So, yeah, this was brought up yesterday when I mentioned that this past Friday night at the game between Wilson and Governor Mifflin.
17: Hey!
19: There was some sort of a report of a possible weapon inside of the stadium, and both teams ran for the locker rooms. And after I said that, you said, I have no idea where Governor Mifflin is.
17: No way. I don't even know if it was a former governor or not.
19: So, oh, that is a good question. I didn't look into that. What's Governor Mifflin named after?
17: So is it fair to include Berks County?
20: Sure.
17: I'm on the air in Berks County. Why not?
19: Why not?
17: No, absolutely. You've been
19: out towards, you know, Kleinfeltersville,
17: Stevens, Shadow Stevens.
14: He's a disc jockey. You seem to be, though, lost in Berks County, which isn't that far from
17: lost in Berks.
14: Where you were.
17: Story of my life, Jennifer. Lost in Berks County on my way to New York City.
14: I mean, all it's right. Redding-ish.
17: Ish.
19: So Vince, are you ready?
17: I'm ready. Quiz time.
19: All right, the first one up. Real? Okay, so all of these are based in District 3, which is our district here for Pennsylvania High School Athletics. So that's where all these schools come from.
17: Okay.
19: All right, number one, real or fake high school? Daniel Boone High School. Does that actually exist here in District 3, or is that just something that I made up? Daniel Boone High School.
17: I'll say yes. That's a school, definitely.
19: You do?
17: Yes.
19: All right. Well, you're 1-0, my friend. Daniel Boone is a real high school.
17: That's right.
14: Yeah!
17: That's right.
19: Located in Birdsboro, PA.
17: Birdsboro. I know that. There you go. Daniel Boone High School.
19: Where's Birdsboro at?
17: Birdsboro. Bird's Eye is the...
19: The vegetables,
17: but I don't know where Birdsboro is.
19: All right, no?
17: Mm-mm.
19: Okay. Next one up, real or fake high school? Kennerdale High School.
17: Kennerdale.
19: Kennerdale High School. Is that real or fake?
17: I've never heard of that. I'm going to say fake.
19: Kennerdale High School.
17: Kennerdale. It sounds like you've thrusted two names together.
19: That I just I went too far in some places?
17: That is not a school. And Kennerdale.
19: And you're calling me on it?
17: Yes. Kennerdale, not a school.
19: Well, it is in fact a real school.
17: Ah! Come on!
19: Located in Fawn Grove, Pennsylvania.
17: I've heard of that.
19: Just like you heard of Birdsboro.
17: Birdsboro.
14: What are you hitting things for?
17: Fawnsboro. Jennifer, I get frustrated. Not knowing some of these things.
14: You're going to hurt yourself.
19: Not knowing about Kennerdale.
17: Don't worry. At least I have one hand to run these godforsaken buttons.
19: All right, next one up. We have got Norlanco High School.
17: Oh, no.
19: Is that real or fake?
17: No.
14: There's Norlanco's.
17: There's no Norlanco.
14: No.
17: Wait, Lanco. Say it again.
19: Norlanco High School.
17: Nah, that's not it. There's
19: Which
17: no way.
19: Which would stand for Northern Lancaster.
17: No way. There's I've never heard anyone utter Norlanco. I would have at least heard it. Somewhere along the way, Vince, lock me in.
19: Lock you in on not real for Norlanco.
17: Not real.
19: Well, you know, if you go to the E-Town area, you'll see some medical offices that are labeled Norlanco. But no, you will not find any high school named Norlanco High School, so you would be correct.
17: Aha! I just know Norlanco.
19: There is a school that is referenced as Norlebco, though.
17: Lebco.
19: Northern Lebanon High School.
17: Okay.
19: It's known as Norlebco. See, you would have thought that was fake, too. Norlebco also almost sounds faker than Norlanco.
17: Yes, it does.
19: All right, next one up. River Trail High School. Is that a real or fake school here in District 3 in our part of Pennsylvania? River Trail High School.
17: River Trail, absolutely. That's a Needle Nose County or Bootlick
19: Borough. Juniata County?
17: I think that is a real high school.
19: Lock you in on real for River Trail.
17: River Trail High School, of course. Everybody knows River Trail High School.
19: No, put one back up in the L column. River Trail is not a real high school.
17: Well, it should be.
19: It does. It sounds pretty good, right? We got enough river around here to have a school along a trail.
17: Yeah, the Crick curriculum? Crick. The Crick.
19: That would have been a good one in Crick Trail High School.
17: Crick. There's no way. No.
19: Can you look at the text club? Look at 639. Can you try and pronounce that for me?
17: Speaking of Berks County, my son goes to Tupelhocken.
19: Tupelhocken High School.
17: How do you say it?
14: Go ahead.
19: You know. Yeah.
17: Tupelhocken?
19: So small, they don't even have their own football team. Greg from Leola, not Enola.
17: Tupelhocken. Tupelhocken.
19: Tupelo, Mississippi?
14: Birdsboro is Berks County, east of Reading. So you're getting your education.
17: You're just making stuff up now.
19: Now you're just messing with
17: me. How many more do you have? Do you want to move it? Do you want to take the rest of the next hour, or do you have?
19: I mean, I got a couple more here.
17: All right, let's hold them off for now. And we continue with the humiliation of your people's DJ with the high school quiz. High schools.
19: Last hour, we had a few schools that you were unfamiliar with, such as, what was that? What was the Daniel Boone High School, Kennerdale?
17: Kennerdale, right.
19: So I've got some more for you.
17: All right. Is it a real high school or not? That's the
19: real
17: game.
19: Real or fake District 3 high school. So this is just schools that are in our area of Pennsylvania here. So first one up is T. Boone Pickens High School.
17: Wait a minute.
19: T. Boone Pickens High School.
17: I know who that is.
19: Would he have a school named after him in this area? T. Boone Pickens.
17: I know that name, but I don't know if he has a school. Why do I know that name?
14: I don't think you'll figure out how you know it.
17: He's an investment guy? Money guy?
14: Kind of, yeah. Financier?
17: Is he involved in Walmart?
19: Like when I host trivia, I only have the questions in front of me. I don't have this extra information that you need.
14: Oracle of Oil.
17: Well, yeah, it's an oil guy, but I don't think there's a high school, no.
19: Well, you might not know who he is, but you know that he doesn't have a high school.
20: Okay.
19: T. Boone Pickens High School is not real. Even though very popular in the state of Oklahoma, where the Oklahoma State University football stadium is named T. Boone Pickens Stadium.
20: Ah, yeah. Yes, yes. I know he's very generous with his money.
19: All right, next one up, real or fake, Pennsylvania High School.
20: Now, I can't believe you just said something on T. Boone Pickens, by the way.
19: Now, I'm going to give you two.
20: He doesn't play blues.
19: I'm going to give you two here. Are they real or are they fake? The two schools are Bermudian Springs and Boiling Springs.
20: Both are real.
19: Both are real?
20: Both are real. Lock me in. I'm right.
19: Right? Yes, you are. That was a good one. I thought the double springs would have mixed you up a little bit.
20: With Boiling confidence. And Bermudian.
14: But if it's sinking, there's only one.
20: Sinking springs.
14: One.
20: I'm sinking. Oh, there's only a sinking spring.
14: Right.
20: There's no springs. I've driven past Bermudian.
19: Okay.
20: So that's how I know that one. Had I not driven past it, though I've heard it before.
19: Thought I would have been able to sneak a fastball by you there.
20: Here you go. They sound ridiculous.
19: Yeah, Boiling Springs, that sounds ridiculous. Yeah, and so does Bermudian Springs. Uh-huh.
20: And I know all the dirty names, too. The intercourse, the this, the that.
19: Yeah, Bermudian Springs, located in York Springs, has a total enrollment of 459 students. In
20: oh, wow. Okay.
19: Boiling Springs in Boiling Springs, Pennsylvania, total enrollment of 585
20: comes
19: students.
20: Comes from springs that boil.
19: I would assume, yes. I'm unaware of the famous Boiling Springs of Pennsylvania. But maybe it's because I don't live there, so I don't know about it.
20: I don't know. How many more do you have for me?
19: I've got three more left. Okay. Next one up.
20: See if I can handle the high note.
19: Deer Valley High School. Deer Valley. You know, a lot of people around this area love to hunt and love to go in them Deer Valleys.
20: There's
19: but
20: got to be a Deer Valley High School. There's got to be. That's the name, right?
19: Deer Valley High School.
20: It gotta be. It must be 15 million Deer Valleys in central Pennsylvania. Roads. I say yes. Real high school, lock me in.
19: Well, once again, I did a great job of convincing you that a fake name I came up with, just like River Trail High School, sounded believable enough. No, Deer Valley is not not a real high school. At least not in this area. Maybe up in Lycoming County.
20: Next thing you're going to tell me, the Hidden Valley, where they make all that delicious ranch.
14: Ooh, that would have been a good
20: BS.
14: One, though. That would have been a great one.
20: Hidden Valley High School.
19: All right, we've got two more left.
20: There's no Deer Valley High School.
19: There is no Deer Valley High School.
20: Yeah, watch. That
19: now, where did your son go to high school again?
20: Susquehanna Township High School.
19: All right, so he went to Susquehanna
20: Township. It's weird that they say township in it. That's why I remember it.
19: That is a little strange.
20: Yeah, Susquehanna Township High School.
19: Now, he may have gone there for school, but is there a school exist that's called Susquehanna High School?
20: Yes, I've heard of Susquehanna. I lived near a place called Susquehanna Road as well. So I'm familiar with Susquehanna. Lock me in for a yes.
19: That one is correct. Susquehanna High School is a real school located in Duncannon, Pennsylvania.
20: That's right. Kids
19: take the subway to get there some days.
20: The Duncannon subway.
19: Total enrollment of 512 students.
20: Yes. I did think there was some sort of actual subway in Duncannon, like a rail, like a subway
19: It was that you thought there was a subway, like...
20: Which one was it? Yeah, it was a restaurant that I think?
19: Yes, that you thought there was a, you know, $5 foot long in Duncannon that got flooded all the time.
20: That's right.
19: And why was Wilsbach always talking about it on the traffic report?
20: That's right. My mistake. I don't even remember my errors. How sad is that?
19: And the final one that I've got on my list here is Chester A. Arthur High School. Is that a real or fake school? Chester A. Arthur. Do you happen to know what President Chester A. Arthur might be?
20: No, I don't.
19: Neither do I. I want to say he was the 16th president.
20: There's plenty of high schools named after me. I was going to say yes.
19: Now, do you believe that Chester A. Arthur High School is real?
20: I don't recall ever hearing it.
19: Is it your final answer?
20: But I feel like...
19: Chester A. Arthur.
20: That doesn't sound right either.
1: Who's the 16th president?
20: Chester A. Arthur.
17: Unbelievable. I don't know.
19: What, did he not like Chester A. Arthur? What's the deal there?
17: I want to say yes. It's a high school.
19: Yes. So Chester A. Arthur High School is not real in any sense whatsoever.
17: Because it's not right? Go ahead.
19: No, he wasn't president, but the inspiration came from, if you remember the movie Die Hard with a Vengeance, when Jeremy Irons hides a bomb inside of a school, or allegedly, that was at Chester A. Arthur High School. Or a school or whatever. Yeah.
17: That's great.
19: So no, that is not real either.
17: That's tricky too, because I believe a lot of movies and stuff. Once I hear it, it's in there somewhere. Chester A. Arthur.
19: 752, there is also Big Springs, but Bermudian is the best. See, Tex Club got it. That's from Die Hard 3.
17: That is great.
19: Yeah. So what was Chester A. Arthur, the 17th president? I just remember that construction worker, and Bruce Willis is like, who's the president? It was Chester A. Arthur.
17: I don't know a lot of stuff. That's what I'm learning in life.
19: 21st, okay.
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2: All right, we're having a good time. I love that. The People's Morning Show. I love that.
17: We are having a good time, Dusty. This time you're playing in town, but it's at the Giant Center. So here we go, November 14th. What are you bringing to town for us?
2: Well, you know, this is going to be a wild show. I'm doing this show with friends of mine, John Crist, Henry Cho, and Dustin Nickerson. So it's going to be a big, big show. So it's a good thing we're at the Giant Center.
17: right.
2: And I don't actually, you know, I assume I'll be doing 20 or 30 minutes on the show. It'll be all new material since the last time I've been in the area. I was in Reading, Pennsylvania, and in York, Pennsylvania the last time.
17: Look at you. That's right. You're exactly right. Most people don't care enough to keep track of that.
2: I love it. I love Pennsylvania. I'm a big fan. You guys have raw milk is legal, which I love raw milk. So every time I come to Pennsylvania, I pick up a little half gallon and I try my best to drink it all before I go home. But I love it. I've been to Harrisburg many times. I used to go to the Comedy Zone there.
17: Yep.
2: And so, yeah, I mean, I'm pumped. I mean, the show's going to be great. It'll be all new material that you haven't seen on Netflix or YouTube. So
17: okay.
2: It'll be a lot of fun.
17: Now, you have a serious busy schedule these days. You can't party as much as you used to, right?
2: This is my party. I go, I do a show, and then I have a cigar after the show.
17: That's the party.
2: That's the party. Yeah. People always say to me, they'll go, come hang out with us in the bar, you know, and I go, you know, you just watched me on stage. You just saw the most fun version of me.
17: Yeah, right?
2: After that, it's all downhill.
17: You do a lot of private shows, I saw from your schedule. What are the private shows for a guy of your caliber now, Dusty?
2: Well, I do a little bit of everything. I do, I filter everything through my agent. So I do gigs for companies. I do gigs for colleges. I've done a bunch of gigs for the Air Force. So I do that sort of stuff. You know, I've done, the Oklahoma Department of Transportation. I did a gig at my for the teachers of my old high school, the school that I went to growing up in Opelika, Alabama. I did a show at 8 a.m. for them. to get the school year started.
17: Oh, that is a riot. That's got to be the only time you played two teachers in a room like that, right?
2: Absolutely. You know, and I think my best joke was when I said, finally, people have to show up at 8 a.m. to this school to listen to me talk, you know?
17: Right. The greatest show you've ever had and your worst show.
2: Really too hard to say, but you know, I think doing the Grand Ole Opry for the very first time, we'll call that my greatest show because I'm standing in the circle where all of my favorite country heroes, my whole life have stood, and even a lot of, you know, rock heroes have stood in that circle. That was really great. I've done it like 40 times now.
17: Wow.
2: Still great every time. It still feels good every time. But that first time, really magical. And then the worst time, I don't know, maybe in Charlotte, North Carolina, I did a corporate gig. This was before I had my agent. She would have vetted this and made sure I never did this show. But I needed the money at the time. But it was a corporate event for a Red's Apple Ale. And the parent company that owns all the alcohol rented out a convention center. And they had different booths for every brand of alcohol, and Red's Apple Ale was doing comedy. So I stood on about a 4-foot platform behind the bartenders, telling comedy. There was a dunking booth to the right of me and a DJ to the left of me. You couldn't even tell what I was doing up there. One lady, I was trying to tell her jokes. She goes, "What are you doing up there?" And I just, I said, I'm singing. Because she had no idea. So I would say that's the worst. I mean, there's plenty of bad gigs, but
17: that DJ,
2: that was the worst.
17: That DJ next to you was probably some local radio disc jockey.
2: Yeah, he probably had the time of his life. He goes, yeah, there was this guy trying to sing next to me. And
17: Dusty, what's your biggest adult accomplishment?
2: Well, you know, I mean, to see where I came from in my 20s being basically a full-blown alcoholic. Now, not in a sad way. I was partying. I was having a good time. But to seeing where I'm at now, I have a wife and I have three kids. I mean, I would say, you know, my family is my biggest adult accomplishment. And that may seem like a cop-out. I think that is kind of a cop-out answer. But, you know, I'm fortunate to have, you know, a lot of accomplishments these days.

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1: Being a comic, if I could go back to waiting tables or not, I don't know that I could handle the way some people talk to you sometimes, you know?
2: Yeah.
1: I like the idea of getting, I do a bit of kind of farming and gardening on the side. And so I plant a lot of fruit trees and I mess around with different landscaping ideas. I think I would still try to, you know, kind of parlay into some entertainment thing. So I would try to do gardening or something on the internet and try to make some of that YouTube money.
3: Yeah, YouTube money, of course. And listen, well, you never know how good the pesticide market's going to be, Dusty. Could be having a great pesticide year in a couple of years. Who knows, right?
1: I mean, that's true. We're always getting some new insect into the country where they go, we got a new insect and it's killing all the ladybugs, you know. So,
2: Dusty, you do a lot of shows. You're on the road all the time. So as you're traveling and you're doing your show every night, when you get off the stage, you're in some of these smaller towns all across the country. You're hungry. You're looking for something to eat. What's one chain restaurant that is your go-to whenever you're anywhere in the country?
1: Oh, man, that's hard to say, you know. But what's open late even these days, you know? Like, I used to like an IHOP. I'm not into that now. Waffle House is not everywhere. You know, Denny's might be the only place that's everywhere. You know, I like a Culver's. I like a Brahms. What's your go-to chain?
2: I would probably say either Chili's or Texas Roadhouse.
1: Oh, okay. You know what? I didn't even think about those in the answer, but I do love a Texas Roadhouse. That's a good answer.
3: And listen, anywhere, Dusty, I can pick my own meat is a great restaurant.
1: I love that.
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1: All right. Thank you very much.
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1: 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Talking about real stories. You have another one for us, Carl? Let's hear it.
2: Yeah, so this one, someone was trying to buy a house in an HOA development, and it's kind of weird. There's a pond, and like a storm water management pond or whatever, and I think a regular pond as well. But somehow, I don't know why, but like two or three of the houses in the development, the pond is attached to their deed. But for the rest of them, it's not. It's part of the common area. And so someone's trying to buy this house. They were having issues. The appraiser didn't know how to structure it. They couldn't get the valuation on it. The lender didn't understand what was going on. And then the neighbor told him, we'll call Freedmont. We bought our house to them, and we had no issues. And we were able to structure, explain to the realtor. We showed him like the appraisal we did last time, the paperwork, the title work, all the other things, and explained how we structured it. And then the appraiser's like, oh, that makes all the sense in the world. And then we were able to get it done. But, you know, again, it's just – you know, we've seen a lot of stuff, so we kind of know how to make it work. But I think it's a great testament that, you know, the person's, you know, trying to buy the house and having issues, and the seller's like, you know, this is crazy. I don't know what's going on. And then the neighbor's like, well, you know, when we bought a few years ago, we used Freedmont, and they were able to get it done. So call them, and you know, we end up getting a nice referral out of it because we got the deal done the first time. So it's interesting, though. Like, you know, in Maryland, we have a thing. It dates back to feudal times. It's called ground rent. And basically what it is you pay someone else of a fee for your land, but you own the land. It's really strange. But anyway, there are people like mortgage brokers who send their loans to company like lenders in other states, and they'll turn the deal down because, well, they don't own the land. But if you read the title work, you can see they own the land. But you have to know the nuances of what's going on. You know, same with agricultural, same with, you know, people have you know, maybe a small hobby farm on a property. There's all kinds of things out there that could alter the loan program. And if the lender underwriters understand it, you know, it's not going to get done, and you're not going to find out till you're too far in the process. And then you might lose the house. So, but again, just another example of, you know, expertise and experience does matter.
1: Don't make a 30-year mistake by choosing the wrong lender. That's right. That's right, Carl.
0: The best of the worst.

0: But back to school time. It is that time, Vince. At least it is. For the college kids at this point.
1: Yeah, so, you know, college kids are getting ready to go back to school. I know you've already seen the sorority videos coming across your timeline. So that means, yes, it is almost time to go back to college. And one thing that's gotten some popularity, primarily on Facebook, is Facebook groups, parents of class of blank, blank, blank university, or my kid is going to blank university. And it's just a Facebook group full of parents asking each other some of the most ridiculous questions you've ever heard about moving a kid into college. You would think some of these parents have never spent a day on Earth, or even spent a, or even spent a day with their child, or even went to college or school ever. Because some of these questions...
0: That is, you'd think all the information would be out there.
1: Mind-boggling.
0: Like pre-internet, 1991 when I go to college. That's a long time ago. 1991 when I go to college. There's a couple books about it. There's no internet. Yeah. There's no anything. You had to go by whatever the school said.
1: So, in some ways, wow, Something like this could be helpful.
0: Sure.
1: Just, you know.
0: I would love it.
1: Because there are, if you go on them, like the one I was on yesterday that I sent you that screenshot from, it was the parents of the class of 2030 Penn State Facebook group.
0: Oh, yeah.
1: So kids who are like incoming freshmen. And the one that I sent you yesterday about the guy talking about his kid taking a summer class that in high school he got an A in it, but in summer class he got a C in it. And he thinks his kid would have done better if the professor actually spoke English.
0: Oh, boy.
1: Because I guess it was like an Indian guy.
0: That's right.
1: That was teaching the class. And, oh, well, my kid couldn't understand what was being taught. And for my money, I should be getting something better.
0: Well, listen, that's nothing new in college either. I had several professors I couldn't understand either.
1: Oh, yeah.
0: So that's nothing new. Academia sometimes... These smart bastards.
1: smart people come from everywhere, you know?
0: And it's hard to understand them sometimes. I know.
1: So, I pulled some of the best questions that I could find from these Facebook groups. And it spans from Penn State all the way out to the west to Washington University, where I got some of these from. So, the first question comes from Concerned Mom, whose name is Charlene. Is there some sort of housekeeping or maintenance around in the dorm in case my son's toilet gets clogged in his room? People right away calling her calling her BS in the comment section, saying, "What do you mean? Does your son not know how to plunge his own toilet?" The mom then comes back with her own comment and says, "Well, 2 weeks till move-in day, I guess it's time to learn how to clean and plunge a toilet." So just seems like some of these kids are being raised with no like skills whatsoever.
0: Raised like a veal.
1: Kind of. Yeah, come on. I mean, even as a kid, you should have got yourself in a precarious spot where you clog the toilet and you're like, oh, I gotta use this thing to unclog it.
0: Even as a self-proclaimed mama's boy, even I knew how to plunge a toilet and could do some things like that.
1: Yeah, that just seems like common sense. Next question comes from Concerned Mom Marianne.
0: Concerned Mom Marianne.
1: How am I supposed to hang my son's 65-inch TV in his dorm room with only command hooks since they won't let us put nails in the walls? First off, Marianne, your kid doesn't need a 65-inch television in his dorm room.
0: Oh, it'd be right on top of it most places.
1: Yeah. What's it going to sit right at the foot of the bed?
0: Oh, man. This is a...
1: Take up more than half the room?
0: This is bad. This is bad for this age group. This does not look good.
1: We now move to Concerned Mother Donna.
0: Donna.
1: Who says... Are any other parents letting their children bring their gold jewelry to school with them? I'm worried about what undesirables both on campus and in the dorms may do if they find it. That's your kid's problem. You shouldn't...
0: I got so many questions about that. Undesirable? What does that mean?
1: You got me. She's the one that typed it. I'm just reading it. It's like when I'm at trivia and people are bitching about the questions. I just read them, you know?
0: That's so funny. I get that. See, well, I've been, Millersville, that wasn't a problem. We're not talking about, you know, I guess it could be a problem if,
1: you're going to like a bigger school, maybe.
0: I guess so.
1: All right, but, you know,
0: I think the TV is my favorite so far.
1: The first couple I gave you were all concerned mothers, but now we've got a father in here. This comes from a guy named Carl.
0: Not another Carl.
1: And just please take this one all in. Really listen to it. From Carl. My daughter uses an electric toothbrush and will be leaving it. My daughter uses an electric toothbrush. And will be living in a dorm that has communal bathrooms. Since there are no outlets in the bathroom, is it okay that she charges her toothbrush in her room? Dingus. Where else is she supposed to charge the toothbrush? come on. Again, it's like people have never lived a day on this earth. They just don't know what's going on.
0: I went to Millersville with almost nothing. I mean, I had a black and white TV. There was no cable in the dorms when I went. There was no cable, Vince, for God's sakes.
1: There were also, this is apparently a big thing, too, especially at Southern schools, like the ones you're seeing those sorority videos from.
0: Yes, I will be rushing a sorority.
1: Multiple parents mentioned renting a storage unit near campus for their daughters to use as a walk-in closet, since the closets in the dorms aren't big enough.
0: Yeah, that's not real. Yeah, there's some... People's reality is so much, is so different all around the world.
1: Like, what are you going to do? You're about to go out for a Friday and you're say, hey, let's quick pop over to my storage unit. And well, some of these go in great detail about how they're then designing the inside of the storage unit with lighting and mirrors and couches. Yeah, these kids got it. You know, I thought I had it easier. It sounds like I had it easier than you when you went to college.
0: Really?
1: You sound like damn near you went to a prison camp. Black and white TV. There were bars on the windows.
0: There was no air. No air conditioning in those dorms either. Do you remember how hot the Millersville dorms were in August?
1: Well, I didn't live in the Millersville dorms, but I remember I went to Penn State one time for like a sports camp or something like that.
0: Same thing, hot.
1: And we stayed in the dorms, and all I had was one of those little fans at the end of my bed just blowing the air on me.
0: Useless. Useless.
1: All right, this next one comes from a dad named Doug, who just seems like he's trying to save a couple bucks.
0: Yeah, Doug.
1: When visiting for parents' weekend, would it be okay for my wife and I to just stay in our child's dorm room to save money rather than staying in a hotel?
0: No!
1: No. You cannot do that.
0: No! Something my father would have asked me. No! You can't stay in the dorm with me.
1: To go along with the dorms, this one is on the same along the same lines as the storage unit. Who is it here? Another dad named Steven. Is it possible for me to get a dorm key or a card so that the cleaning person I've hired can get in and clean my child's room?
0: That is fantastic. Yeah, that's the one.
1: Multiple parents are in these groups trying to set up play dates, like quote unquote play dates for their kids. So parents are in these Facebook groups basically trying to like force friendships onto their children.
0: Oh my God.
1: Like, oh, and multiple parents on here talking about, where was it? I got it down at the bottom here.
2: Bars on the windows.
1: Oh, yeah. Funny. A lot of parents on here just openly giving, like, the building and room number that their children are living in. And then I didn't even know one of the other big things on here is parents asking if they know the process on how you can switch dorms. That my child is in so-and-so hall, but they really wanted to be in East Hall. Does anyone know how we can get this switched so they can live in the building that they want to?
0: That's a good one, too.
1: What else do we got here? A mom named Erica says, why doesn't my son's class schedule have a lunch period built into it? This is not high school anymore. It's not elementary school. So, yeah.
0: I wish life was building with a lunch schedule.
1: Concerned mom Amber, who I guess is concerned for her child's well-being, says, does the staff or the older students at the dorm welcome the freshmen to the dorms with a clap-in. Are you aware of what a clap-in is? It's basically what happens when at an elementary school when the new kindergarten class shows up and they're... Hey! Another dad named Gordon. My son is used to a bidet. Should we speak to the roommate before installing one on their toilet?
0: That's right. My roommate was 22 years old.
1: Now
0: things my get, first roommate, Vince, in the dorms.
1: Things get a little weird with this one from a mom named Kylie. Is there any way to set up a baby monitor in my son's room to make sure he's not doing anything with those wild girls? These are real people on Facebook asking these questions.
0: Do you have more of those?
1: I got a few more, yeah. The People's Morning Show on 105.7 The X.
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1: 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And Carl, we've got one more story here before we close things out for the weekend. What do you got for us?
11: Yeah, so we have, we're actually talking to a small group about leaving their company and coming to us because they're having so many issues. And case in point, they ran a scenario by us and they had a client that needs to do, it's a debt service coverage type loan. So it's like rental properties, investment properties. The buyer has a 678 credit score. So because of that, the lender they work for now is very capped at what they can do. We have programs that we can actually still do it at that score, but we told them, like, look, if we get a score that's 680, it opens up like a ton more programs. And basically we just did a quick analysis, looked at it and said, look, take $600, pay down this credit card by like 400, pay this one down 100 and this one down 100. And, you know, we'll pay for the rapid rescore and boom, next thing you know, score up to like 694. Mm. And all of a sudden, you know, all these things open up and it's all done in like 24 hours. So, again, it's knowledge, it's experience, all the other things. So, they're really happy. The client's super happy because he went from putting, I think 30% down to only having to put 20% down and he got a much better rate. And, the good news is he's got three other properties that he's interested in refinancing as well. So, you know, that one deal could turn into four for us, which is really nice. But I think it might also solidify this group coming over because they saw how quickly we got things done versus where they are now. And I think that's the thing. Like, there's so many, as we talk to people who are interested in maybe joining us, and we've always said we're very particular, like we're looking for quality, not quantity. There's companies out there that are paying really high commissions. And we tell people, okay, if they're giving you that much commission, like the product we're all selling, the wholesale rate is about the same. Like no one's, you know, getting something out there super cheap. But if they're paying so much more money in commissions to the loan officer, what are your rates like? You know, your rates are probably higher. What's your support like? Your support's probably not great. You know, what's your access to programs? That's probably not great either. And that's what these a lot of these people are looking at is like, look, we just want to close our loans on time and make our clients and realtors happy. That's what we're all about. Like, we're not out there advertising, you know, we have the lowest rates. We have this, we have that. We advertise results. And that's what we do. And our rates are competitive. You know, but like I said, with someone, I don't know, it'd be like, you get to a four-way intersection and all four corners have a gas station and everyone's $4 a gallon, but one guy's $2.20 a gallon. Like, okay, what am I getting? You know, you're probably not getting gas.
2: The best of the worst.
0: What were you saying?
1: I just went back to look at the text club because usually when I'm doing sports, I don't look at it. And there was a text in here somewhere from our food conversation. Where was it? 598. I eat cream cheese like a candy bar. So oh. They take the block and
0: I used to do that too. I used to cut off a big chunk and eat it straight.
1: Really?
0: Oh, yes. I love cream cheese. I buy no more peanut butter, by the way. It's done.
1: So you're done?
0: I'm done with peanut butter, yeah.
1: You had to.
0: Yeah. I had my physical yesterday at the doctor.
1: How'd it go?
0: Good.
1: Everything? Cholesterol levels okay?
0: Good. Everything pretty good, yeah.
1: They comment about your weight at all?
0: No mention of the weight. Only I can feel it.
1: Did you? You got weighed, though?
0: Mm-hmm. I'm like 177.
1: Okay. What are you so worried about, then?
0: No, I'm not diminutive, but I'm not huge.
1: Yeah.
0: So I can't really handle 200 pounds is way too much for me.
1: Okay.
0: My ideal weight's like 165.
1: All right.
0: Then I'm a little more svelte.
1: I'm more svelte.
0: You know, I can move. I'm more flexible. But please, back to you and the and the college parents and the social
1: yes.
0: media groups.
1: So
0: love
1: I've,
0: it.
1: I've spent some time in the land of parent Facebook groups, and these are groups kind of called, you know, parents of class of whatever, you know, Penn State. You know, my kid is going to blank blank university. Here are my questions. So I read a bunch of them to you last hour, which the one that stuck in your crawl was the how do I hang my son's 65-inch television on command hooks?
0: I'm just jealous of that. I don't know. I don't know if I question the future of America or anything like that. I'm just mad for myself that I didn't have that.
1: I mean, we had a flat screen, but it wasn't 65 inches. And we lived in a suite, so it was like two bedrooms with a shared living room. So we would have had the space for a 65-inch TV. But in like your average dorm room?
0: Please. Are you kidding me? I think the thing would have overheated probably.
1: We also talked about how some moms are renting their daughters out storage units close to the campus to use them as walk-in closets.
0: I say the problem is a lot of you folks are listening to this and you're going to hold it against education, and that's unfair.
1: Well, no,
0: and that's really unfair.
1: Nah, from the text club, it does seem that they're holding it's the younger generation. 699. Oh my God, this is why we are raising generations of entitled baby brats. Time for these kids and parents to learn some life lessons from Stacy, the people's actress.
0: There you go, Stacy. You got to suffer like our parents did. What happened to having your kids have an easier time than you did?
1: Some of that stuff has to be just troll bait, especially the Wild Girls one. There's no way anyone actually says something like that.
0: What was that one that you read earlier?
1: That one mom wanted to know if she could put a baby monitor in her son's room to keep him away from those Wild Girls.
0: The suggestion given to us at these, whatever it was, orientation or whatever, was what, and the parents and kids were together with whoever. I don't know if you did that too.
1: Yeah, for a brief part. But then I remember it was just like students, and they said, take a look to your left and take a look to your right. At the end of the semester, one of you will be on academic probation.
0: Yeah, they said something like that too. I remember that. But they were very adamant about don't go home the first weekend.
1: You said that yesterday.
0: Mm-hmm. Yeah. And we listened. And it wouldn't have hurt anything if I went home. I was desperately homesick.
1: Yeah.
0: But followed the stupid instructions of whoever. So, I mean, I was an only child, no brother or sister. So I had
1: me
0: no,
1: too. Yeah.
0: No, my father went to college in the 60s. So, like, my experience. And I told I had a break. The station wagon broke down on the way to Millersville. I was pulled into campus on a tow truck.
1: What an entrance.
0: Pulling in a station wagon, a white 1970s station wagon. Clonk, clonk, clonk. That's how I got to Harbold Hall when I arrived at the dorm. Talk about starting with failure. Like, what a bad way in. God.
1: So I've got some more of these questions for you. This one comes from a mom named Melissa. Does the school have a program in place to ensure that students are in their dorms at nighttime?
0: It sounds like my father's, the old school stuff. It does, because they used to have those kind of things.
1: Again, it's like, have these people never lived a day on Earth or even went to college themselves?
0: It's like you read something in a book.
1: Yeah.
0: Like, they used to have room mothers
1: Room mothers.
0: No, there was dorm people, not the RA or anything, but there was people. Then they used to have bed check-ins back in the day.
1: I remember when I went to Clarion.
0: My father did.
1: When I went to Clarion my freshman year, they had somebody like 24/7 that worked at like the front desk in the dorm. And that person wasn't like making sure you were in by some sort of curfew or something like that.
0: I think back in the day they did that.
1: That's another one some of the parents are struggling with, how their curfew is going to be enforced on their child while they're at college.
0: And you remember what my job my father had, don't you?
1: As a gym teacher, right?
0: No, in college, how he earned money.
1: You said this before, I don't remember.
0: I can't believe it's the thing. But he carried...
1: Oh, that's right, he carried some guy, didn't he?
0: So bad when you say it like that.
1: Have you gotten to the part in Arrested Development yet with Martin Short?
0: No.
1: That might traumatize you, so I don't know if I'd watch that.
0: But my father's job was to carry this guy that he went to high school with. They went almost as a package deal to college. So part of his gig was to carry this guy to certain classrooms and stuff because nothing was handicap accessible.
1: Wow.
0: Nothing at all on campus. He was going to Howard Payne University in Texas, which was like from the 1600s. They'd have, you know, they didn't have anything.
1: Ramps
0: or nothing like that. So that was his job, to carry this guy. And he used to party too, and he'd have to hold him over the toilet to puke. I mean, yo, the whole deal. So the chip on the shoulder in this family started a long time ago.
1: Long, long time ago.
0: You and your 65-inch TV. That's why that's funny.
1: My father had to carry a man.
0: He carried another human being. Can you think of anything, I mean, more mentally tough for everybody involved? The carrier, the carryee? God almighty.
1: Next question comes from a dad named Brian. who said, what is my child supposed to eat or do if they don't like the options that are available at the dining hall?
0: That's great.
1: Again, have you or your child never existed in this world since yesterday? What does your kid do now when they're hungry and there's something to eat that they don't like? They find something else to eat. DoorDash, Uber Eats. There's plenty of other restaurants on campus or right outside of campus that you can go to.
0: A lot of options. Good thing I liked institutional food.
1: Yeah, right up your alley. Dude, I don't know.
0: Loved it.
1: I never had a problem with the dining hall.
0: Never. No way.
1: Make me used to do something fierce, but...
0: But for guys like you and me who ate a lot and who
1: it was great.
0: Yeah,
1: it was great.
0: I would go today.
1: And go to the dining hall.
0: I'd swipe my car today if I could. I really would. I loved it. give me one more and then we'll get back to spots.
1: Okay. I talked about the one where, you know, is there an option to have my kids' laundry sent out to be washed, dry, and folded and brought back. I talked about that one.
0: Mom, who's going to launder my stuff?
1: All right, this one comes from a mom named Jackie. This was in the Penn State Facebook group. So, class of 2030. So, the ingoing freshmen to Penn State.
0: Okay.
1: We are coming from out of state. Is there any service that will put together dorm items since we will have very limited time during drop-off? A lot of these parents are under the impression that the time window they've been given to move in their student is the only time that they're allowed to be there, so that, like, once that time limit ends, they have to leave. That's not how it works.
0: No,
1: you have to have all your kids' stuff moved into their room at that point. You can stay and help them build furniture and move stuff around.
0: Bye. As my father said, he'll be fine. Bye.
1: Oh, and this one was just stupid, from a mom named Violet. Do the dorms have vacuums, or do I need to send one with my child? Yeah, there's wall vacs all over the dorm that you just use.
0: Plug a hose into the wall.
1: It's fine.

0: 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The best of the worst.
1: Even Delaware, a 28.5-point favorite tonight.
2: Delaware.
1: I'm on you.
2: Hens. Know. Mud.
1: You're close.
2: White. Glue.
1: There you go.
2: Why does that brain of mine work? That is so weird.
1: Somehow you got there.
2: Delaware Destroyers is not that, because that is George Thorogood's group.
1: That would be correct, yes.
2: Delaware Destroyers.
1: So Big Ten Network, ACC Network, the SEC Network, ESPN, Peacock, and ESPNU is where you'll be able to find tonight's college football games. And tomorrow, official rosters are due to the NCAA for the beginning of the football season. And how is this all going to shake out with these former, using the quotes loosely, professional football players who have gone back to college teams, mainly LSU? The Georgia Attorney General said that they should oust Lane Kiffin and LSU if they proceed with playing these professional players.
2: Oh, God. Amazing how this involving the United States of America's court system.
1: And there's also, you know, there's a story out there about how all of this is just hypocritical, and it's the pot calling the kettle black, as there was a story out yesterday that LSU is not the only SEC team that has gone down this road.
2: Get out of here!
1: That the University of Texas has looked into this. The University of Georgia, where this attorney general's from, has also looked into the possibility of adding some of these guys. So it is Lane Kiffin just moving his chess piece first before the other person decides what to do.
2: Definitely.
1: And now they're going to have to deal with any sort of repercussions that come from what they're trying to do. Ultimately, though, I don't think these guys will end up playing for the team. I don't see Lane Kiffin just trying to throw a grenade into the middle of the LSU football program in his first year.
2: These guys aren't worth it. Now,
1: as the head coach, you got to see what the bigger goal is here.
2: Yeah.
1: The hill to die on is not, you know, the fifth round pick tight end that you used to coach who played for the Browns for a couple of weeks. That is not the hill to die on.
2: Who didn't make the team.
1: Who did, yes, who was waived.
2: I mean,
1: who was waived by the Cleveland Browns. I mean, you got to be ass to be getting cut by the Browns right now.
2: You know, Ross always tells us, though, you know, all these guys in the NFL are the top kids on their, you know, the top kids on their football teams. Yeah. Not everybody is automatically good enough to be a pro. Not even close.
1: And the best quote surrounding Lane Kiffin at the current moment comes from a new book that is due out in 2 weeks, titled Lane Being Lane, the story of Lane Kiffin, college football's agent of chaos, where it's a book about his time at Alabama. And one of the best lines from the book comes from the head coach himself, Nick Saban, who said, "You've got to keep Lane away from the girls that are in college. Just keep him away from the sorority girls."
2: Maybe that could be misinterpreted. I don't think so.
1: Well, there was the story out last year about how he was going to a hot yoga Pilates studio in Oxford, Mississippi, when he was the coach at Ole Miss and was participating in, like, hot Pilates classes.
2: Well, that's certainly not nefarious. That's just a temperature thing. Lane, you're talking about.
1: Lane Kiffin has been divorced from his wife for about 10 years now. March of 2016, which when it was around the time he was at Alabama, his wife and kids never made the move to Tuscaloosa. So he was there left to his own devices.
2: Oh, boy.
1: Frequenting Tuscaloosa area bars on at least one occasion. Another Alabama staffer had to go to an Irish pub to retrieve a golf cart Lane Kiffin had left there the night before.
2: That's never a good look.
1: It is funny how there's all this wild nonsense going on in college football, and meanwhile, nonsense is nothing when it comes to Lane Kiffin.
2: Nothing.
1: The man's been left on a tarmac at an airport when he got fired from a team. He coached Tennessee for like 5 minutes and then decided to leave.
2: Yep.
1: And then the straw that broke the camel's back at Alabama was in the national semifinal game against Washington in, what was it, 2017, 2016, somewhere around there, when they beat Washington 24-7, but Saban was not happy with the offense's performance, and then came to learn that Lane Kiffin was just doing party tricks and was drawing up plays on the sideline that they had never practiced before.
2: That still boggles the mind.
1: And then that's when Saban made the decision to, quote, "I'm firing that chicken sucker."
2: But he didn't say chicken.
1: He didn't say chicken.
2: He didn't say chicken. No, he did not.
1: LSU will play their first game of the season on Saturday as they host Clemson at the real Death Valley in Baton Rouge. And that will be the site of ESPN's first college game day of the season.
2: Oh, boy.
1: Sadly, no Lee Corso, but I cannot wait to see what Nick Saban has to say about Lane Kiffin for 3.5 hours on Saturday morning.
2: And is Coach O going to show up? He's got to.
3: Oh, brother, listen, I'm waiting for the invitation. As many battles we had on the field and in the trenches, war, Tigers. I love Coach Saban. He's a great man. His wife, Terry, is great. I love her. She's a beautiful, beautiful woman. Miss Terry had me over at her house when I was coaching at Ole Miss, and it was a great time. She makes a fantabulous interface.
2: I feel like you stay away from the phone. I'm waiting for a call. Don't use the phone.
1: Coach O has no cell phone. He just has a landline.
2: I want to feel like he doesn't. He doesn't want the aggravation of a cell phone.
3: No, I'll find out. If you need me, I'll find you. Listen, bro, I don't need that thing buzzing in my pocket. Not that that's right. Thing. I got more important things I need to be doing.
2: Like Rocky, if you need me, just call me, eh? You know, call me. Yeah, hey, yo.
3: I tell all the students I'm coming across on campus, I say, if you need Coach O, go to the top of the bell tower, ring the bell, brother, it's like the bat signal. I'll come coming.
2: You leave a message on my answering machine.
3: I do still have a fully functioning beeper if you want my beeper number.
2: Yes, Coach O.
3: Somebody beep me? Yeah, I'm calling you from a payphone. It's the closest thing I can get to.
2: Somebody beep me? Sorry, who's this?
3: Somebody beep me. Will you beep me?
2: I can't understand him. I don't know who this is.
1: Sounds like William was laying on his, you know?
2: I don't know who it is. Sir, who are you calling for?
3: I need a coach on. I'm going to beep. I'm talking to him. I'm calling to Coach Saban. I'm going to beep.
2: He says he got bumped. Beep.
3: Coach Saban beeped me. It was great. It was great, too. Remember those old Verizon commercials? I was almost to the "Can you hear me now" guy. Can you hear me now?
2: No, Coach, I can't.
3: I'm going to hear you. I went there to the commercial filming. They said, brother's going to stand over there. They just say, "Can you hear me now?" Apparently, they didn't like the way I was doing.
2: What a circus that campus is. Holy cow.
1: I'd love to go down. Just,
2: woo-wee.
1: Especially if they do get rolling, and then Lane Kiffin's just high on the hog all season long. Coach O is there, just shirt off, beating his chest. I'm interested to see if he's on the sidelines on Saturday.
2: Nah, they can stick him up in the way.
1: No. Coach O's not the kind of guy you put in the booth. He's the kind of guy you have. Coach O's the kind of guy that's grabbing face masks.
3: Listen, boy. This is the SEC. This ain't Ohio 3A football no more.
2: It's the SEC. But Kiffin's ego, is he okay? I mean, I know he hired Coach O for that whatever ceremonial, whatever position he has. With his ego, will his ego allow him to be on this sideline?
3: Listen, brother, I told Lane, when I first got here, I said, Lane, first thing you need to do is you gotta go sleep in the tiger cage. you truly don't become the LSU head coach until you sleep with Mike the Tiger.
2: I swear, I want to go to a game there now.
3: You should see me first night. Me and Mike the Tiger, we were cuddled up like Calvin and Hobbes.
2: All right. Anything else?
1: Oh, I mean,
2: the Phillies.
1: I was trying to go on the LSU's website to see what they have Coach O listed as. on the website. Usually they have like a coach's section with everybody's pictures. But
2: special assistant to the athletic director. Sounds like that'd be a perfect position for him.
1: Assistant to the traveling secretary.
2: That's right.
1: Oh, wait, hold on. There we go. Coaches. Well, that's not. There we go. That's what we want. All right. Let's go down. Where's his beautiful mug at? So, he's actually not even listed.
2: See?
1: He's not even listed on the website under coaches or football support staff. Oh, wait, there he is. Okay. Special assistant to recruiting and defense.
2: I was close.
1: You were close with the special assistant thing.
2: Say special assistant to recruiting.
3: Russell, when Lane called me up and Lane told me what it'd be the special assistant to recruiting and defense, how could I tell him, though?
2: Okay, now, if Coach O showed up at my house, that's big. That he has got a big, you know,
1: dude,
2: presence.
1: If I'm a high school kid and Coach O shows up to my house,
2: heck yeah.
1: We're not taking phone calls from anybody else.
2: No.
1: I'm signed, sealed, delivered.
2: Absolutely.
1: I'm yours.
2: I couldn't agree more.
3: Looking for a young man. We're looking for a young man that can really, really embrace the Tiger way.
2: I'd love to show up, man.
1: Coach O returns to LSU after spending 6 years as the head coach of the Tigers, which saw him lead the program to a 15-0 mark.
3: And win the 2019 National Championship.
1: And then quote from Lane Kiffin, he brings us tremendous value with his ability to recruit elite players nationally,
2: yeah.
1: But especially the impact he can have for us recruiting the
3: great state of Louisiana.
1: Coach O understands my expectations and commitment to being a championship program. I look forward to seeing him with recruits and his intensity working with our defensive players.
2: Now, see, at least they're making moves and doing stuff. I wish West Virginia was making this kind of moves.
1: Imagine if Coach O was the head coach at West Virginia. Oh, my Lord.
2: Oh, my Lanta.
1: I'd be moving in with Griff. Griff, you got a room I can stay in? I just want to be on campus as this is going on.
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6: 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What a dolt. 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
2: 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A message from Marie in Ephrata. Is it better to sell our house? Is it better to sell our house as is or spend money on renovations? My husband thinks as is, but I think we should fix it up. Yeah, that is a very good question. Carl.
21: It is, and it's a question that we hear quite often. But, you know, I think the most important thing is, you know, a lot of people will think, well, I don't want to put, you know, $30,000 into fixing up stuff because I'm probably going to get that money back out. We need it for the next house. Fair enough. But I think the most important part of this question is people have to understand that, you know, real estate and lending, it's not like a one-size-fits-all baseball cap, right? Each one has to be custom. And you have to really talk, find yourself a great realtor. We can help you there, obviously. But what you want to do is talk to a realtor and find out, like, if there's no true ROI, in other words, if your house has a great location, everything else is looking great about it, you might not need to put the money in it. People may say, you know what, it's such a great deal. I don't care. I'll buy it and I'll fix it up. You could also market it as a renovation loan where someone can buy it and fix it up with the loan. We offer those. That's the program where you can buy the house and we lend you the money to fix it up. There's even in some of those programs, they include the first 6 mortgage payments. So wherever you're staying, you don't have, you know, worry about some of that stuff. But you know, then there's other ones where look at it and like people, the realtor will tell you, look, you know, it's a nice house, everything else, but you're going to get beat up on price here because, you know, you need a new roof or you need new windows or your, you know, your curb appeal is not great. So in most cases, there's usually happy medium. Most people will do some stuff like, you know, light landscaping, you know, for that curb appeal. In other cases, they'll just say, you know, I don't feel like putting anything into it. Let's just market it as is. So again, I think the most important answer to this question really is, it's not one size fits all. Find yourself a great realtor. We're happy to help you. And then they can give you the best advice and guide you for your particular property. I mean, you could have 2 homes in the same neighborhood and both people, maybe both homes need work. One couple may be like, we just want a quick sale. Let's get out of here. The other's like, we want to get as much as possible. We need every penny to buy the next house. So again, it really depends on a number of factors. But yeah, great question. We hear quite often.
17: Hey,
1: you work hard to buy the amount of alcohol required to continue going to work. 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
1: Best of the worst.
2: You better keep it, though, because I'm going to need it, because I can't seem to lose any of this weight. My wife came home yesterday with a box of donuts.
32: So she's an enabler.
2: But they were fundraising Krispy Kreme donuts. What is this thing? Well, I didn't know it was even a deal. Box of 12 Krispy Kremes, like, and it says fundraiser on the box.
32: Yeah.
4: Because you need a box of
2: what
4: donuts
2: in the
4: home?
2: Hell? I mean, it was great when it was like the, you know, the lousy sandwiches that I could say no to because they were wilted lettuce and all. How am I going to say no to Krispy Kremes?
32: A whole dozen.
2: But my wife bought them from somebody fundraising. They could be poison for all I know.
4: They're not.
2: She bought them on the street from Harrisburg.
4: The truck pull up in front.
2: No,
4: listen. Want to buy a donut?
2: No, listen, I'm trying to explain it. The woman had a whole bag of boxes, said she was fundraising. kind of right on the street there.
0: Yeah.
5: All right, then.
2: So I got a dozen Krispy Kreme donuts, and I ate five yesterday.
5: What?
2: Five of the 12. That's right, I did. That's right, I did. You take that peanut butter out of my house, don't you worry.
0: He'll find a way. Life
5: I'll
0: finds
5: fill
0: a way.
5: Void. Wait a minute.
0: Fat finds
5: Wait
0: a way.
5: Minute.
2: Fat does find
5: First
2: a way.
5: All,
2: oh, that's funny and offensive. Yes.
5: Along with two or three people, it doesn't even eat a box of donuts because most people don't even eat one, okay?
0: Hell yeah.
5: So
0: brother.
5: She brings home a box of donuts to the house and you ate five?
2: Five.
5: How many were in
2: and
5: it?
2: And two of them, I heated up in the microwave. She said, put them in for 8 seconds. I said, woman, what
5: she
2: do you speak of?
5: An enabler.
2: Woman, what do
0: what
2: you
0: is
2: speak
0: this
2: of?
0: Witchcraft.
2: And 8 seconds later,
5: was it a
2: I had a. I had a warm Krispy Kreme donut.
5: Was it a full dozen in there?
2: 12, yeah.
5: Okay.
2: 12.
5: 12.
0: What was the,
2: for something called fundraising.
0: What was the time span on said five donuts?
2: Oh, they were...
5: Five donuts.
0: How many did you eat? 3 hours? How many
2: 4 hours?
0: Back to back?
2: I had two, and then one.
0: How many glasses of milk were involved?
2: You know, I had iced tea with these. Oh, which
5: sugared
2: I don't like
5: iced tea?
2: Yeah. But sometimes I like to have iced tea with my donuts, and sometimes I do like to have milk with them.
0: Yeah.
2: Because that hits really nice, too.
0: You dunk the donut in the milk. And...
2: Like, what time is it? I also, here's another secret. I've been eating the vacation food as well.
5: Oh, no.
2: In the box.
5: Your wife has the food set aside to go on vacation, and you've been digging in it.
0: He's eating all the beach snacks already.
5: What are you doing?
2: But here.
5: Don't touch the treats.
2: But I was smart about it, too. I took the big bag of nacho chips and put it over top of the thing I opened.
5: So what is the difference between
2: the
5: smart
2: box.
5: And deceptive?
2: Deceptive.
5: you're finding a way to hide your binging.
2: Indeed I am.
5: You have transferred your addiction.
2: Oh, yeah, absolutely.
5: To sugar.
2: Without a question, yeah.
5: With street
2: Some
5: donuts.
2: People pick up other things, you know, when they quit smoking, pick up different habits.
5: Oh.
2: Some people masturbate or, you know, find another weird,
5: Everybody's
2: degenerate
5: got
2: thing
5: something.
2: To do. You know? Apparently mine's peanut butter and food.
5: So you take away the peanut butter, you transfer it onto donuts. You take in cigarettes and put it into sugar.
2: But I don't want to, but I am a very strong-willed human being.
5: I can tell.
2: Lest you think otherwise.
0: Five donuts later.
2: No, but I've quit smoking. And I know that's not as exciting as when I fail, Jen. I get it.
5: It's important.
2: I get it's more fun when I fail, but I am a very strong-willed person.
5: This is five donuts.
2: I can't seem to stop it. Or can I? Do you want me to be gaunt? Maybe I'll get gaunt again. Like 118 pounds.
5: Where's your favorite phrase with all of this? Moderation.
2: My favorite phrase? The phrase that pays?
5: Five donuts.
2: 105.7 The X.
5: It's not moderation.

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1: Gambling.
2: I got a great
1: station
2: about
1: the other
2: that
1: day.
2: Too. Go ahead.
1: And I told you they got signs on the gas pumps now that they're selling empanadas inside the gas station.
3: That's a good idea.
1: So I went in and I talked to my boy. I was like, yo, what's the deal with these empanadas? I was like, be straight with me. I was like, are they frozen or are they handmade? He goes, oh, no, brother. Fresh every brother. Day. Every day fresh.
3: I kind of like when they're making sushi in the back of that place. In the what gas station. Yeah, I enjoy watching it from the
1: sushi.
3: Window.
1: Sushi? Got a gas station. You got to make sushi in the back.
2: Gas station sushi. But did you have the empanada?
1: I have not yet.
4: The empanada is the latest craze. The hand pie.
1: I love empanadas.
2: What?
4: That's what I said.
2: I'll leave that one. Mm. But, yeah, so.
1: Yeah, if anybody's having a fundraiser that's selling empanadas, you let me know. You hit me up.
2: There you go. Krispy Kreme.
4: Staff of the PH, I'm proud of you, Nipsey. Quitting an addiction is not easy. Cut yourself a break.
2: Stop. Let's get back to the fun, where I fail. It's no fun that I quit. I'm sorry.
1: Did you have a donut before you left the house this morning? A little breakfast? No.
2: No, I still can't eat before.
1: You want a Red Bull?
2: Oh, they have them here. I never had a Red Bull.
4: There was a case
2: before.
4: Of them that's gone now yesterday.
2: I got a lot of things to do tonight. I'm not going to start experimenting today.
1: I threw some in the fridge, so whenever you want a Red Bull.
4: We were anxious to see what would happen when you took energy drink in the form of more water. Not just the little shot that you do. In Nip's defense, they're fairly small and lightweight. They're not heavy cake-like donuts. It's easy to eat them in multiples.
2: There you go. Thank you. Nipsey, I love justification.
4: Mark from New Oxford, I've been eating horribly all summer. As soon as they make broccoli taste like Krispy Kreme, you and I can go straight vegetarian.
2: Oh, wow, Mark from New Oxford. You and your, what are you, 100 pounds? You and your wife together?
4: He's trying to help you. He's trying to be...
2: Encourage Jenna and Vince. I'm not into it.
5: Here we go.

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1: 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And Freedmont, growing, question mark, Carl.
2: Yeah, I mean, you know, we talk about this every several months, but we're starting. It's really weird in the mortgage business now. There's a lot of hedge funds and big Wall Street companies get involved, and what they're doing is they're turning around and buying companies and doing this, and then the people who work for the companies are like, it's not the same company anymore. Oh wow, these overlays on the programs, we didn't have those before. It's hard to compete. You know, you think about anything. You think about you know, a business you like to say, a restaurant that you used to love to go to, and then Wall Street bought them, and next thing you know, it's not the same experience. So we're starting to see a lot more people reach out to us because we kind of call ourselves a boutique lender. And what that means is we're a direct lender, not a broker. We offer so many products, including commercial, SBA, the buy now, sell later program, you know, so many other things out there. But we're hands-on, right? Like, we make the underwriting decisions. We do all those other things. So really good loan officers are looking at ways, how can I get back to that feeling and how can I give better service to my clients who are referral partners? So actually in the past, like 4 or 5 months, we're seeing more and more people reach out to us. The downside, we're very selective. We're not looking just to take anyone. So it's got to be a right fit culturally and ethically and everything else. But, you know, it was just worth talking about when I was looking at different topics for today. I was just thinking like, wow, in the last 2 weeks by myself, I've already had 4 people, you know, reach out to me, and they're all teams. So it's like, you know, a couple loan officers, they have a processor, they're doing pretty good volume, but they want to be able to increase their business, but also give great service. And what's really interesting, we've had a couple realtors say, hey, look, you know, I deal with you guys, I also deal with this company, you know, I love the loan officer, but now all of a sudden, like, they're having trouble getting loans closed, loans aren't funding on time, just all kinds of issues, and they introduce us. So, I mean, there's some good stuff going on with it. If you're interested, love to talk to you in confidence. You can reach out to us. Just ask for Jay Delmont, and he'll be able to talk to you and go over everything. And, you know, we can do price comparisons, benefits, all those other things. But, again, it's got to be the right fit for both. But if it is, I think you're going to really love it, and I know your referral partners are going to love it. So.

0: let us know.
1: In confidence, Carl. That means you're not going to tell nobody.
0: Yeah, I mean, that's the thing. A lot of people are like, well, if I call you and, you know my regional manager, he finds out I'm going to get fired. Like, we would never do that.
1: No, no.
0: If someone calls us, we'll feel them out and have a nice discussion. And if it seems like it's worth a further discussion, we'll keep doing that. And then at that point, it's up to you to tell them. You know, we're never going to call the employer like, ha ha, your top producer's calling us. Stupid.
1: Nope. In confidence. Yes, sir.
2: The best of the worst.
1: Talking about autographs. And Vince with some very harsh words for autograph collecting earlier. As he's like, well, why would I want an autograph from somebody?
3: Yeah, just now here in the big 2026, I don't see the point of it anymore. Mm. Unless you're getting something autographed to sell it, or unless you really are like that just big of a fan that you're going to walk past your mantle and go, that's right, there's that autograph.
1: Isn't that interesting? Because one of the first big things I ever did as far as autographs, I met the 83 Sixers.
3: And you were 11 years old.
1: Uh-huh. But I'll tell you, I wish I had selfies now.
3: Exactly. I really wish
1: I had a picture.
3: The picture has replaced the autograph.
1: Because I have just about the whole team. Even Moses Malone, who, by the way, said no to me when I asked him. And Dr. J's kid ran down the hall after him with my program and got him to sign.
3: Oh, nice.
1: Is that banged
3: that's
1: up?
3: That's cool, yeah.
1: Well, that's how we got the hookup, because my father worked at a day camp where the Irving kids went to. So that's how we made that connection. But I got autographs with a pen and right there with the program from the game, like what the equivalent of a scorecard, like the Hoop magazine or whatever it was. Yeah. They signed that. But boy, I wish I had pictures of it. People can carry around cameras.
3: Oh, you didn't really have the ability to then.
1: No. So I have
3: not like you do now, at least.
1: So all I could do is remember meeting Dr. J and look at the autograph. It doesn't do me any good.
3: That's what I'm saying.
1: I feel like that now. I have it. I would never sell it, so it does nothing for me. So you feel it, too, only if you can sell it anyway.
3: I think, yeah. I personally just don't have the desire to get an autograph.
1: What about an autograph selfie? Instantly verifying? Sounds like a good business app idea.
4: Yeah.
1: A Jordan autograph. Jordan Box Dan says he has one. Yeah, I saw that. Is it that, you know, I don't like any autographs that aren't certified. I really don't like. They have to be certified in some way, Vince. You know what I mean? Like, unless I saw it done myself, which then that's fine too. As a man, my hubris won't let me beg someone for an autograph. I got Mike Schmidt from the 1970s on a baseball. Says franchise and Sam Bowie, of course, guest of the program. I don't know.
3: Oh, did you see? Look at this one. 821. My friend got VIP for Weird Al and got him to sign his modified Lego Mona Lisa Weird Al portrait. It's the only autograph I've ever seen worth having.
1: See, that is a perfect one.
3: Well, the picture sent in. You should take a look at it.
1: Oh, that's great.
3: 821.
1: That is so great. See, that's definitely... Oh, I love it! Look at that. See, that's something to get signed.
3: Good morning.
1: Now you see that, right?
3: Oh, that, yes. That would be something to get signed, yeah. Good morning, Nips and Vince. I stopped asking for autographs at a young age when I went to Patriots training camp in 2000 and Drew Bledsoe refused to sign autographs for people.
1: Oh, that is rough.
3: I realized it was pointless and I held a grudge against Drew Bledsoe for years. I was ecstatic when Brady took over for him the following season and the rest was history.
1: That's so funny. Ross has great things to say about Drew Bledsoe. What a great guy he was.
3: My girlfriend met Drew Bledsoe at some event that she was at where Ross was actually and big-timed Drew Bledsoe and went, oh, my God, it's Ross Tucker.
1: That's right. You did tell me about that. Yeah, a lot of players back, believe it or not, they would turn down kids. They'd say no. Moses Malone said no to me. To a kid.
3: Oh, please. The amount of times I was told that Roger Clemens will not be signing today when I went to Yankee games as a kid. Because like I've told you before, you were able to stand right there at the player's entrance behind the barricades. And sometimes, you know, they'd come over like, guys, somewhere I've got an El Duque autograph, right. Orlando Hernandez.
1: That's right.
3: Somewhere around, I've got it sitting. I've told the Jason Giambi story. about the guy giving him the little die-cast Harley, and my dad goes, yeah, ask him for his autograph. Well, he's not a Yankee, Dad. I don't want his autograph.
1: He's not a Yankee?
3: Right. Next year, he was replacing Tino Martinez at first base.
1: He's not a Yankee. That's all he ever did. I never got pictures. I got, you know what I got? I got pictures on Philly's picture day. Because there was, I think they still do that, a media day.
3: Okay.
1: Where you can go down on the field and take pictures of the players. That's how I got my famous picture with Juan Samuel back in the day. Yeah, but I sure do wish I had those pictures of the Sixers instead of like the autographs, because it doesn't really do much for me. And this whole thing with autographs on cards and everything else and certified, this is all new within the last, 30-something years.
3: 476 years ago, Yogi Berra and his son did a combined autograph session at the York Fairgrounds. I pulled my ball away before his son could sign it, and they got upset. I only wanted Yogi. Certificate was with the purchase, and the authenticator asked why only one of them and not the other had signed it. They had to write up a special certificate for me because they were already pre-printed.
1: So you wanted? So is who is it? Dale Berra?
3: I'm sure.
1: That was the kid of his who played for the Pirates.
3: 819. I have all the members of Oasis's autographs, set list, and music. I also have a signed working script from The Princess Bride.
1: Now, see, I met Ozzy two different times, but by this point, I was working, so I didn't ask for an autograph. What's that?
3: Listen to this one. 537. We used to go to the Lancaster Sports Writers Banquet at The Host on Route 30. There were some years in the mid-90s of multiple Philly stars. Lenny Dykstra winked at me, which looking back was maybe kind of creepy. Somewhere I have packed away a program with Jerry Sandusky's autograph on.
1: Yes. Yes. Rumor is he was a guest on the program. Sandusky.
3: On this program?
1: Mm-hmm. In the early days, 2005, 2006, very early when we were still in Elizabethtown.
3: But you can't find it anywhere.
1: The tape has self-destructed. Honest to God, I can't find it. I've looked. I know we had him on the show. I cannot prove it. But I'm sure we did. And I think he was promoting the book, or the, what is it, the mile, the 1 mile, the half, whatever.
3: Yeah.
1: Oh, dear. It's true.
3: 813, my last autograph I got was from the famous Nipsey of 105.7 The X on that magnet head from the Grumpy Phillies fan.
1: That's a good one. I may die in a weird way. Keep that.
3: I was at Phillies Picture Day in 1996. And I have a picture of Ruben Amaro pointing at me because they were playing the Astros, and I had my Jeff Bagwell jersey on.
1: Jeff Bagwell, that's great.
3: To this day, I won't cheer for the New York Jets because Joe Namath wouldn't sign autographs for my Pop Warner football team. See, these autographs, that's two of them now,
1: where it
3: leads to a lifetime of hate.
1: A lifetime. But Joe was probably one of the first guys that had money auto deals. You follow what I'm saying?
3: Yeah.
1: Like, he probably had some outside deal for signing before other guys did and probably couldn't. I'm defending Joe Namath because I love him.
3: 926, I have a signed Old Dirty Bastard dollar bill. I met him as he was walking around Hershey Park with his family in the mid-90s.
1: That is tremendous. I'll buy that off you. I like that. That's a good one. That's a real good one. It sounded like when I was a kid, I'll buy it off you. I have Tug McGraw's autograph, too. Tug signed a lot of stuff.
3: Oh, did you see that video recently that went viral? A guy had a baseball with Tug McGraw's autograph on it and went to a Tim McGraw concert and held up a sign that says, I got your dad's autograph. I want your autograph. Tim McGraw brought him right up to the front of the stage. Dude tossed up the ball. Tim McGraw signed it and threw it back to him.
1: That's a good one.
3: Now, that I think would be something that would be worth.
1: And hard to get because you have to have, obviously, Tugs, who's no longer with us. Wow.
3: Yeah. Here's another one about Yogi Berra. I met Yogi Berra in Baltimore at a signing, was wearing a Buccos hat, and he told me about his kid playing for the Pirates.
1: That's right. That's Dale Berra. I believe Dale was caught up in that Pittsburgh. That whole cocaine deal.
3: Oh, I didn't know.
1: Look that up.
3: Mm-hmm. 654. I have a Vladimir Guerrero on a baseball from when he played for the Harrisburg Senators.
1: That's nice. Yeah, I saw and met Ozzy two different times. But
5: by that point, Vince, I'm working. So I'm a professional, so I can't ask at that point.
3: Yeah.
5: Now I'm with WYSP, and I can't.
1: I regret that, too. So I have nothing. I just have a picture with a group picture of Ozzy with me, two different ones.
3: Yeah, because now, you know, once you get involved in media, you kind of, even asking for the picture is a little too much now.
1: I can't.
5: No, I
1: I did one time and with Stone Cold. I told you I have a picture with him at Ozfest from San Antonio with a disposable camera that someone took. I can't get that picture back, and I have no autograph.
5: Yeah, but the selling of these autographs is crazy. I would never pay big money without some kind of authenticity.
3: Oh, well, yeah.
5: No way.
3: I'm trying to think. The most recent autograph that I probably got with some time to think about it. Remember when Dan Aykroyd was going to the liquor stores and I have a Blues Brothers movie poster personally signed by Dan Aykroyd, like says like to Vince.
5: Oh, that's nice.
3: Yeah.
5: Oh, see, there you go.
3: I've got that. And then probably the one that I got before that was probably the John Rocker autograph when he was playing with the Long Island Ducks, just because it was funny. That it was John Rocker.
5: I also, as a kid, I was one of these kids who sat down and sent stuff in the mail with self-addressed stamped envelopes.
3: I told you, my cousins did that to Jose Canseco. They told him they were dying of cancer.
5: I didn't do that. Dude, that is... Yo, that's bad. So what did they do? Say it again.
3: They were both huge Jose Canseco fans, and they sent a letter to Jose or to his people or whatever, saying like that they had cancer and they just wanted an autograph.
5: That is such bad karma. Oh my God, that is the worst. No, I just did a regular, hey, could I have your autograph? I got one in the mail from Vince Coleman, Gary Maddox, and Richie Ashburn were the three I got in the mail.
3: 30 years ago, I got a Mickey Morandini autograph on a Phillies program that the family cat promptly peed on. Not sure how the urine has impacted the value.
5: Very badly. Very badly indeed.
3: Not great.
5: Uh-uh. But the selfie, you know, I kind of regret getting those autographs and not a picture of some kind.
3: 618, when my brother was graduating from Columbia University, we were walking to the ceremony and I saw Roger Goodell. I ran up to him asking for an autograph. He said, sure. I proceeded to flip him the double bird and said, no one wants your autograph. Go Birds, and ran away. That's what you got to do.
5: That is ridiculous. I can't remember the last thing I got signed.
3: I think that the Dan Aykroyd thing was probably the last, because it was a Blues Brothers poster that my buddy had bought me, so I already had it.
5: That's nice.
3: And then it was just with the other radio station we were at, the Dan Aykroyd thing. So yeah,
5: I think
3: worked out.
5: The last thing I got signed, I think, was Wade Barrett, the wrestler, came in to the show. And I had him sign one of his action figures.
3: Technically, the last autograph we got was Delino DeShields.
5: I know. I thought of that. I didn't want to bring it up.
3: I forgot about the ball still sitting out there on the desk.
5: I didn't want to bring it up.
3: What's this, for the sign or something?
5: Yeah, we put
3: that was something. That was something.
5: We put three balls and we had them in front of the microphone where Coach DeShields was going to be. And he's like, am I supposed to sign these? It was awkward. It was
3: very awkward.
5: Very awkward. I thought there's guys like that did that all the time, so it'd be like real, you know, whatever.
3: This one's just for you, bud. 650. Back when I was younger, we went to an Orioles game. And I got Joe Carter's autograph when he was with the Blue Jays.
5: Get out of here.
3: I used to go to the Jerome Bettis football camp at Slippery Rock. I used to sprint back from practice to get autograph from the Steelers that came to practice that day. That football has some good ink on it. You know whose autograph I have? When I was in elementary school, former Miami Dolphins kicker, Garo Yupremian, came to my school to, like, do a talk.
5: You're probably taller than him.
3: And I have his autograph somewhere on, like, a Dolphins football.
5: Ooh, that's kind of cool.
3: Yeah.
5: That's interesting. He's got to be dead, right?
3: Who, Gary Upremi?
5: It's gotta
3: man,
5: be.
3: I have no idea. I don't even know how to spell his name, to be honest. I'm going to just spell it G-A-R-O. Yeah, there it is. 2015.
5: Yeah, how about that? What a strange object to have. I like that.
3: Yeah, very strange.
5: I Washington team was always in Carlisle, so I know everybody used to go see them there. Including our friend Ed Curry used to talk about going to I keep wanting to say the red thing. The Washington Commanders stuff back in the day in Carlisle.
3: Here we go. We got somebody that texted in. Two autographed Polaroids. So this is it right here. This is the selfie with the Polaroid, sign with the verification. 538 sends in two pictures. One of her with John Kruk that's autographed on the little Polaroid piece on the bottom. And another one who looks to be, I think that's Tug McGraw, also autographed on two Polaroids.
5: That's so great. See, those are the ones that you love because you're not going to sell them. It means something.
3: Something
5: Vince.
3: Like that. Well, again, it's a picture. It's not just the autograph.
5: Yeah. I would like a picture of me and Dr. J. Man. Mm-mm.
1: A lot of people. Taylor Swift autograph, too, huh? Look at that.
3: It's a love story.
5: 800-332-1057. Talking about autographs. Taking a lot of your texts today about that. Speaking of the Senators, here's a great hookup. We're going to give you a four-pack of tickets.
3: Yeah, maybe you can get a James Wood autograph. You never know.
5: To see the Senators taking on Chesapeake, the Bay Sox, coming up August 27th. A four-pack, 800-332-1057. Call now. And they're all yours. What's that?
3: 926, Tom Clancy once bummed a smoke off me at the Pier 5 Hotel in Baltimore. I had him sign the pack.
5: Oh, that is so
3: That's
5: weird.
3: Like Step Brothers when he pulls out the knife with Randy Jackson's autograph on the sword. With
5: Randy Jackson.
3: Well, I ran into Randy Jackson and all I had was the sword on me.
5: You got to get that signed.
3: I wasn't not going to get his autograph.
5: A cigarette pack. That's a good one. That's a weird thing that'll show up on eBay someday.
3: For like thousands of Tom Clancy autograph pack of Marlboros.
5: Indeed.
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19: 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Hit us up on the official People's Morning Show Facebook page, and we'll get those questions too, Carl. It's been a very informative day today. Of course, we talk about mortgage, we talk about financing, and we talk about the defending champion, Harrisburg Heat, Carl. How's that sound out loud?
0: Yeah, it does sound good, right? 38 years, got our first championship, so that's pretty cool. We did get our Dayson Hershey. Unfortunately, it wasn't enough, so we have to stay in the division we're in this year. But, you know, we'll make it work. And, you know, it seems pretty optimistic we'll get our dates for the following year. It's just there's so much going on. And, you know, with Lebanon Valley women's and men's hockey teams have been longtime tenants. The Hershey Cubs are there. There's ice skating and other events there. And then Hershey also has a rule where if the Bears are playing at the Giants Center,
5: yeah,
0: they won't do anything in our arena. So that's almost like another tenant because the arena can't be rented. So it blocks a lot of dates out. So, you know, kind of almost makes us like the fifth in line tenant. But, you know, everyone we talked to from the ground crew to executives all loved everything we did there. So, you know, that's good news.
5: That's great.
0: We'll be announcing the schedule once the league gets all the dates from the other teams. We just found out there's going to be 6 teams in our division this year, which is really cool because we only had, five last year. So that's exciting. And, you know, we're pretty optimistic. I mean, the good news is I think World Cup really expanded the love for soccer. And I, you know, we're getting a lot more people reaching out and asking questions about sponsorships. We have sponsorships that are super, super cheap, but give you great, you know, visibility, loyal fans. And a lot of what people are doing are like client and employee appreciation nights where you get some advertising, but, you know, you bring your staff or your clients. And then if you have kids in the group, you know, we'll get them on the field with the players. And it's just an experience that they'll talk about, you know, for years. But if you're interested, you can always reach out. You know, the website, HarrisburgHeat.com. But on the mortgage world, like I said, we're seeing rates bounce up and down. I mean, it's, you know, we have days where it's low, days where it's high. If you're a loan officer, you hate it because, you know, you lock and then the next day it gets, you know, rates approved and the client calls back like, hey, rates. Just, and that's the hardest thing to say is like, you know, I always say today, I'm doing metaphors all day, but, you know, you can't call your stockbroker and say, hey, ABC stock just went down. I want to buy it at, you know, $12 a share. All right, no problem. Next day it goes to, I don't know, $6, you know. You can buy more, but you can't rescind the trade you made a couple of days ago at 12. You're like, you can buy more at this price, but you can't go back. And that's kind of the same with us. When we lock in a rate, we lock in a rate. That's any lender. We do a renegotiation. If rates improve by enough, we can do it. But basically, when someone says, okay, I'm ready to lock, we're making a commitment there. So just something to think about. But look, a lot of great programs out there. There are still people who can benefit. We talked about delinquencies and everything else. Sometimes if you have a mortgage rate that's lower than today's rate, but you have a lot of debt, you know, credit card debts in double digits, like, you know, in the 20s, right? Whereas a mortgage would be less. So it may be worth just looking at what happens if you consolidate. What if you do a home equity line and consolidate some of this debt, get rid of mortgage insurance, some other things. At that point, you might save a lot of money. So something to talk about. We're here for you days, evenings, weekends. You can find us Tuesdays and Sundays with you guys, 800-955-8508. Social media, all kinds of good stuff there. And of course, the website, Fremont, F-R-E-E. MONT.com and last number 1846. That was a good one. I like that one.
5: He's just simply has more air than I do. That's all that I can't expand my chest enough for my D. Oh my God. Carl, we'll talk to you on Sunday, for goodness sake. We'll talk to you on Tuesday.
0: We'll end on that note.
5: We'll talk to you on Tuesday.
0: Sounds good.
20: The best of the worst.
5: But in yesterday's program, Vince.
21: Yes, sir.
5: We were talking about the speeds. And by no means, I do not play the role of anyone's parent on this program. You know, no, that's not my role. But I got to tell you, out on the roads, people are driving fast, too fast. I'm getting blown by in that right lane. Just zoom. Everywhere I go now, and we were talking about how it's particularly bad on 283. So we received this email yesterday. While you guys were having the conversation about people driving entirely too fast on 283 Tuesday morning, I was driving home from work on Hershey Park Drive. Because of your conversation, I was going extra slow. Approximately 5 minutes later, there was a double fatal crash that occurred just where I was driving. You weren't alone in thinking that people are driving way more recklessly than in years past. Every day on the roads is a battle for your life. Our friend Michael Scott from ABC 27. And he is right. Had he been going a little bit faster, maybe he would have been involved in that. But the idea is you got to slow down, Ben. Slow down. By no means am I your parent. Doing a very poor job of parenting yourself. Slow down, Vince. That means you too.
21: Okay.
5: You were running late today. Did you speed? Probably.
21: I was just going as fast as everybody else was going.
5: My old man used to say, go with the flow of traffic.
21: Exactly.
5: That's what he would say.
21: I live by that. Go with the flow of traffic.
5: Go with the flow of traffic. Whether you like it or not, you kind of have to go with the flow of traffic.
21: Yeah, it's like I said the other day on the turnpike. The cruising speed was 80, 85. You were going 70. You're getting run over.
5: I can't believe getting passed, though, that fast on the turnpike, too. You're right, though. 90 people on the turnpike. Just, you feel
21: weaving
5: them going
21: in and out.
5: That weaving in and out, too, man. That... You, when you weave in and out on somebody, you're giving faith to them that person can drive.
21: Yeah.
5: Or is paying attention. You might be cutting that person off who's looking right at their phone. And don't say you're not, because you are. Now, how many times Fritzy says it, you're still looking at your phones. You know this is true. But you got to slow down, though. Yo, listen to Nips. Listen to your pal Nips. I wouldn't steer you wrong. I can't even drive a sports car anymore because I drive too fast. That's just the way it is. So thank you for that email, Michael Scott. Another one, Vince. Listen to this. Hey, guys, just want to let you know I'm tuning in daily from Bosnia. I was born and raised in Lancaster, PA, and always loved the show. I'm back in Bosnia now teaching English and protective classes. I tune in daily. Keep going, guys. Just thought you'd like to know your support is far spread. That is from a guy named Link. Is that the same Bosnia guy?
21: No, that's somebody completely different.
5: This is from years ago, like since you've been here, 2-3 years ago. Look at that name. It's Lake. Read the last name. I'm not sure what the Lake.
21: Rakita?
5: Yeah. So that is a different Bosnian than you received an email from.
21: Yes.
5: So if you're keeping track at home, America, that's two Bosnian
21: listeners.
5: That's
21: two Bosnians.
5: No, so Lake is not the one that has been corresponding with you.
21: No.
5: Oh, that's funny. I had no idea. Email from Luke. Heard you guys talking about playing soccer sometime. Oh, I see. Okay. I'm the park maintenance person for Susquehanna Township Parks and Rec, and you're welcome to come use the facilities whenever. Also, real quick, love listening to you guys. You feel like family. Please call, text me, and email me to orchestrate a penalty shootout. Interestingly enough, my coworker who has never played soccer challenged me to a shootout as well. From Luke, we talked about some kind of soccer camp.
21: Yeah, we did, yeah.
5: Now, do you want to play goal in soccer camp? Is that the idea? I'm trying to score on you?
21: Well, we would each have to play goal.
5: Okay. Now, we did that before at the Harrisburg Heat game. That was a very unsuccessful venture.
21: Very unsuccessful.
5: I don't know what was going on, but those...
21: That ball was bigger than a regular soccer ball and heavier.
5: So there's a couple ideas for the next CAM that we do with the great folks at JAS Training at Safety Solutions. It could be kick CAM. It could be candle / ear CAM. Soccer CAM. But by watching soccer, I somehow feel like I can kick better than I do. I'm sure of it. I just know it. Request for the Bosnian song. There you go, Vince. See if you can track that down again. Oh, you have it already? What?
20: Hey! And now, the People's Sports.

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11: A better life with Dr. Sanjay Gupta.
12: We've talked a lot about ultra-processed foods, and here is one more reason to pay close attention to what you eat. New study out of Australia found that bumping up your ultra-processed food intake by just 10% a day, we're talking a small bag of chips, was linked to a, quote, measurable drop in attention and a higher risk of dementia. And here's the part that really surprised me. This held true even for people eating an otherwise healthy Mediterranean-style diet. In other words, you can't just cancel out the junk with a good salad. If that sounds discouraging, let me give you some good news. It's never too late to improve your diet. Researchers found that swapping ultra-processed foods for whole foods over several years lowered the risk of cognitive decline. So midlife even can be a great time to start. Read the labels and reach for the real stuff. I'm Dr. Sanjay Gupta, helping you live a better life.
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1: Hey, this is Matt Schultz from Cage the Elephant. 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
1: I don't know if there's like any particular entry point that I would hope that the audience would go after. I mean, I definitely have my favorite records. Melophobia was a special record for us. Tell Me I'm Pretty was a special record. Social Cues was a special record. But I mean, I think they all, at one time or another, were really important to us, and still are. 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
0: Me as a kid, I just want to be included. 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

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One too many. 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
3: Yeah, it was amazing, honestly. It was one of the best tours that we've been on in years. I mean, the audiences were incredible. Every night, the venues were insane. And it definitely was an inspiration, to say the least. Right after we finished the tour, we went right back into the studio. So yeah, it definitely was a special moment for the band.

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2: 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With Josh Ross, Harper Grace, and more. 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

come with me because you look so fine that I really want to make you mine. 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